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8: Good Monday evening to you, Heartland. It was a pretty warm and muggy day across the area. We're watching a few isolated thunderstorms this evening. Those will fizzle out during the late evening hours. But more storms could fire tomorrow, as tomorrow may be one of the hottest days of the summer so far. We have heat advisories and excessive heat warnings out. We'll see temperatures bottoming out in the 70s overnight tonight. For your Tuesday, isolated storms in the afternoon, otherwise partly cloudy and hot, high temperatures mid to upper 90s, and the heat index around 110. From the KFES 12 First Alert Weather Center, this is Chief Meteorologist Grant Dade.

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1: Back a few months ago, I was headlining at a great big nightclub. And he put me up a couple of days early. I came in a couple of days early, and they put me up at what they call the Star Suite. Now, here I am, headliner in one of the biggest nightclubs in the country, and I wake up at 8 o'clock in the morning in this Star Suite all by myself. Yeah, that's what I said, aww. But I did what I've always done, man, to cheer myself up. I picked up my guitar, I sat down, I wrote me a little song. Now, this is how it feels to be alone at the top of the hill and trying to figure out why.

what's in here? Oh, Lord, it's hard to be humble when you're perfect in every way. 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Can't wait to look in the mirror. 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
1: One of the great things about baseball is you play just about every single day. So when you have a rough day, you're able to put that behind you very quickly. Welcome into St. Louis Cardinals Baseball. The voice of the Cardinals, John Rooney, is on assignment. Ricky Horta and Mike Claiborne will have the call of the game as the Cardinals are in Anaheim. And tonight, they are opening up a three-game series against the Angels. The Cardinals are coming off an 8-7, 10-inning loss to the Diamondbacks yesterday as they end up losing 2 of 3 in that series. They also, Arizona is able to secure the season series by getting that win yesterday. That final score certainly does not tell the story of the game. Andre Pallante yesterday taking a two-hit shutout and a 7-0 lead into the sixth inning before the Diamondbacks would end up rallying for 8 unanswered runs. As the Cardinals are trying to get things going once again, St. Louis has now lost 8 of their last 12 games. That's the worst record in the National League over that span since July 5th, and they have 5 blown lead losses during that time. They played another one-run game yesterday, their 32nd one-run game of the season. Only the White Sox and Guardians, each with 33, have played more across all of Major League Baseball. But the Cardinals do end up losing yesterday, certainly in tough fashion. It has been a while since the Cardinals lost a game where they blew a lead of 7 or more runs. First time since July of 2010. So they are going to try to move on from that one very quickly. If you were with us yesterday during the post-game show, you heard the comments from Cardinals manager Oliver Marmol, where he specifically mentioned the fact that the group had gone together before the clubhouse had even opened up to the media to talk through what happened and how they were going to move forward from it. It's a team that has done a very good job of moving on from adversity, and now we'll see what they do after that tough loss yesterday. Pitching matchup, Kyle Lahey is going for the Cardinals, 7-4 with a 3.73 ERA. Lahey, 3 career relief appearances against the Angels, 1-0 with a 0 ERA. He has not given up a hit over 5 1/3 innings. He last threw 3 shutout innings, allowing a hit in a 2-1 home win against Atlanta in his last start on July 10th. He only went 3 innings because that was the Friday night game where we had a 2-hour-and-44-minute rain delay. After that game, Oliver Marmol was talking about the fact that he felt like Lahey was pitching as well as he had pitched all year long and was looking forward to seeing what that night would look like had he would have been given the opportunity to go deeper in the game. However, Mother Nature had a voice in that. Right-hander Jose Soriano starts for the Angels. He's 8-6 with a 3.49 ERA. He has started against the Cardinals once in his career. That was all the way back in 2024 when he gave up 2 hits over 5 1/3 shutout innings and struck out 6. Cardinals won that game. They had an 8-run seventh inning to rally for a 10-5 victory in Anaheim. Also, interestingly enough, Kyle Lahey picked up the win in that game with 2 2/3 innings of hitless relief. Soriano was the American League Pitcher of the Month in April. However, over his last 5 starts, he is 0-2, as that's following an 8-0 home victory over Tampa Bay on June 13th. We've got a lot coming up on this edition of Ameren Total Access, including a conversation with Cardinals manager Oliver Marmol. You'll hear that coming up in just a moment. This is Ameren Total Access, Cardinals Angels tonight on the Cardinals Radio Network, powered by Graybar.
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0: Albemarle, here we are in California taking on the Angels, but I want to go back to yesterday for a bit. A lot of things didn't go our way, but I thought one of the things that was a bright spot, you had three guys with three hits yesterday, and a couple of those guys were certainly in need of them.
1: Yeah, offensively we did some things really well, especially against an all-star pitcher who has done a nice job against his opposition all year. So I like the adjustments we were able to make there mid-game. In order to chase him out of the game. But yeah, it was good to see several of those guys come up with big hits.
0: Tough way to lose yesterday. What do you say, if anything, to the ball club after a game like that?
1: Yeah, they've done a really nice job of games like that not showing up all year, right? You're going to have some of them, and they're frustrating. No one's more frustrated than that clubhouse, and the guys that made certain mistakes, man, they're wearing it, and they hate the fact that it led to that game slipping away. So You make sure that we learn from the mistakes. We understand when to be aggressive, when not to, and what that looks like, so that you don't repeat it. But yeah, it's a tough one.
0: As I tell you all the time, it's part of 162.
1: No doubt.
0: Kyle Leahy's going tonight. You know, you have to be happy with his development. This is his first year as a starter. He has 7 wins. He's won 4 on the road. He's giving you what you were hoping for?
1: Yeah, he's done a nice job, and we knew this would be something where you're just monitoring progress over time, and we're seeing better outings out of him. He's making adjustments. He's using the stuff appropriately. So you continue to monitor that, but we feel like it's headed in the right direction.
0: What do you think is the one thing that you found to be the biggest improvement for him since the day one?
1: No, just adjust to the workload. When you're a reliever and you go into that starter role, man, it's a lot. And the workload is something that's a real adjustment. So got over that hump, and then how he's using his stuff. He's a strike thrower. He can use any pitch in any count, so how he's getting back in accounts is important as well. So, yeah, we're just seeing progress.
0: I would imagine transparency is important for a young man who's starting for the first time in his career, being honest with you and the staff with regard to the workload.
1: Yeah, but he started throughout the entire minor leagues, so this is not new to him at all. He's just reacclimating to the workload, but this is something he grew up doing throughout our system from day one.
0: All right, let's talk about your lineup for game one against the Los Angeles Angels.
1: You got JJ leading off, Herrera, DH, and Burleson at first, Walker and right, Newton left, Wynn at short, Church in center, Blaze at third, and Crooks behind the plate.
0: All right, new slate, new day. Let's go get them.
1: Let's do it.
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0: Cardinals Angels coming up tonight. This is Ammer and Total Access across the Cardinals Radio Network. This is the time of year where the various publications who cover the Cardinals or cover Major League Baseball's minor league system start to redo their prospect list. And the most recent one to redo theirs is Baseball America, as you redo the list with all the players that were drafted and put into the organization. Of note, Trevor Condon, who was the number 13 overall pick by the Cardinals, a high school outfielder, on the first opportunity to be placed on a top 30 list by Baseball America. He is the Cardinals' number 4 prospect. A lot of excitement about what the Cardinals have coming from a prospect standpoint. Players like Raniel Rodriguez, Liam Doyle, Joshua Baez at the top of those lists, but Leo Bernal, Quinn Matthews, Brandon Clark recently hit 103.1 miles per hour, becoming just the second left-hander since the StatCast data started being collected to hit that velocity, Aroldis Chapman being the only other. So a lot of excitement right now across the Cardinals minor league system, and a guy that we're still probably likely to see this year is Quinn Matthews, left-hander pitching at Memphis this year. When you look at what he's done recently, over his last 9 appearances at Memphis, he is 3-0 with a 1.82 ERA. His whip is at 0.83. His batting average against during that period is a 1.38 average. 57 strikeouts to go along with 19 walks over 49 in a third innings. So certainly a lot of excitement about a number of guys. But it seems like Quinn Matthews has found another gear here recently, and that is really, really good to see. So far in the month of July, a 1.42 ERA, following a month of June where he had a 2.05 ERA. As far as what's going on across the Cardinals minor league system, nothing to report for you today, as it is a Monday and generally the full season clubs get Monday off. That is certainly the case tonight, as those teams are set to return to action coming up tomorrow. In our game, the Cardinals and the Angels open up the 3-game series. We will take a break, and when we return, we will go back to Anaheim and go inside the park. That's up next. This is Ammer and Total Access on the Cardinals Radio Network, powered by Graybar.
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0: Cardinals are in Anaheim taking on the Los Angeles Angels for 3 2-night games in the day game. We thought we'd catch up with Travis Hawkins. He is with Cardinal Productions, and that's one element about the Cardinal organization as far as getting content and information out to fans everywhere. And Travis is a big part of that with your camera and all the other video things that you do. This industry has truly grown.
1: Yeah, you know, it absolutely has. Even in even my short time here with the Cardinals, my responsibilities have grown a lot. You know, I started off just kind of going to a couple of home games, shooting some highlights, and then uploading those to our archives. And then, you know, over the past couple of years, it's turned into, you know, I'm shooting video of pre and post game. We send somebody on every road trip, getting home footage, away footage, shooting stuff over to social media, Cardinals Insider, the TV show that I work on, as well as YouTube and other. Anything that the players may want, you know, for like highlights of themselves, you know, we're doing anything and everything.
0: I mean, that's a lot. I mean, it's a lot that takes place, and having that sort of access. I mean, the players and the organization gives you access to a lot of situations that you've been privy to. That's got to be a lot of fun for you.
1: Oh yeah, I mean, if you're a baseball fan, this is, you know, this is the dream job of all dream jobs.
0: So walk me through what your day looks like.
1: On a road trip like today, I wake up, you know.
0: That's a good start.
1: Yeah, you know, it's always good. For a day game like we had yesterday, you know, it's 9 a.m. You got to be on the bus to get to the stadium, and then I go get my camera all set up, and then it's pretty much immediately straight over to Ollie's office, shoot pregame. And then, you know, if I'm working with Danny or you know, somebody else from the broadcast, then I'll go shoot player interviews or, you know, features. We just recently shot a feature of Jordan Walker and Clenger Tehran going over the last round of the home run derby. They hadn't seen that footage before, so we like kind of talked to them and had them walk through what they were thinking through that. That'll come out pretty soon here. Then once the game starts, I'm in the photo well shooting video. Sometimes stills, mostly video. I'll shoot video when there's a big play, big highlight. I fire that off to our social folks, and they turn it around, put it on, you know, Facebook, X, Instagram, any of, you know, where their accounts are. And then as soon as the game's over, I, you know, grab the other camera, go into Ollie's office, shoot the post game, break everything down, and jump on the bus, get back. So it's yeah. There's not a lot of downtime.
0: It's a full day for you, but it's fun to watch it. And because of technology, you can turn it around so quickly. And I know fans certainly appreciate what you and the whole staff has been able to do. It's been a lot of fun to watch you guys work.
1: Oh yeah, it's a whole lot of fun. I'll enjoy listening to you when I'm not working on the game.
0: Well, I appreciate that. Now we have that working for us. Well, you keep up the good work, and as well as you and the rest of your team, it's been fun to watch you guys not only present the brand, but continue to grow the brand of the St. Louis Cardinals.
1: Absolutely. Yeah, you guys are doing a great job too.
0: I love this guy, folks. Cardinal baseball coming up in just a bit.
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0: Cardinals and Angels tonight. Jordan Walker swinging one of the hottest bats in all of Major League Baseball, coming off his win in the Home Run Derby. He's also the Major League Baseball RBI leader with 76. And into tonight's game, he brings a career-best 21-game on-base streak and also a 10-game hitting streak. The on-base streak is tied for the longest active in Major League Baseball. During that on-base streak, he's hitting 311 with a 929 OPS. That includes four home runs and 18 RBIs. As we do go inside the clubhouse, built by Window Nation, it's well documented the year he is coming off of. Last year in 111 games, he hit just 215 with a sub-600 of 584 OPS. Recently, Jordan spoke with MLB Network, and he talked through a little bit about what the difference was from his first few years and what's happening now with his swing and his production.
1: I think pretty early in the season, working with the guys, the hitting department, everything like that, I felt better than I ever have. In all honesty, I'm like, what is this? What's the blueprint for this? We need to just, kind of see what this looks like and just try to replicate it, instead of doing all these different, swing dives and everything like that. I think we just got to keep it simple, keep it athletic, and then that's really kind of took off from there.
0: One of the other things going on with Walker, he's not just hitting. He is playing a very solid outfield defense, very good when it comes to outfield assists, and he's running the bases well. He has 13 stolen bases this year. That's already a career high and almost half of his career stolen bases. He says being a complete ball player is something that's important to him.
1: That's the goal out the gate, go out there and compete for sure. Stealing bases is something I wanted to do for a while, to learn how to do it, but that's really what it is,
0: That is Jordan Walker as we go inside the clubhouse built by Window Nation, that audio courtesy of MLB Network. We'll come back, we'll tell you what's going on across baseball, and we'll send you out to Anaheim for the Cardinals and the Angels tonight. 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

0: their team. Just a perfect teammate. Mason Wynn swings at a pitch and swings through it, and he's 0-2. Wynn hitting .243, has 42 RBIs. That kind of surprises me every time I see that number. He's not that far behind the big guys. He has more than Herrera, more than Weatherholt.
1: He goes through stretches where he gets them in bunches. Saw that on Friday night. If he starts going the other way a little bit more, he will load up on that total.
0: Infield is back. The count's 0-2. He just needs to put the ball in play to get an RBI here. Long pause, and the pitch is a little bit low. So our home plate umpire, Shane Leibensparger, just a word to the wise, he is really slow raising that right hand.
1: Yes.
0: Many umpires are now, and they think about it a little longer.
1: They even tap themselves on the top of their heads.
0: They do. 1-2 pitch to Win is low. 2-2. The dimensions here at this ballpark, 347. You mentioned I'd love to pitch here. 347 down the left field line. It's 390 in deep left field, 396 straightaway center field, but 350 down the right field line. Love it. Gotta love it. Breaking ball is swung on and missed. He strikes out Mason Wynn. And before Nathan Church bats, let's pause for station identification. 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
0: That brings in Nathan Church, who is 0 for his last 30. And he fouls the first pitch off. Sometimes the best thing to do is swing at that first pitch and not get too far behind. I couldn't read my own writing. I wrote 390 in left field, and I thought I must have written that wrong. It must be 370, and it is 390.
1: Well, I took the binoculars out. I was like, I wanted to make sure I was seeing the
0: right
1: thing.
0: It's a long way away. The one-strike pitch to Church is fouled off to the left, so he is 0-2 again.
1: Well, you mentioned him swinging at that first pitch. Not the best situation for him. He's hitting .113 swinging at the first pitch.
0: And that is so unusual because everybody else in baseball is good at swinging at the first pitch. I mean, most are. And that maybe tells me he's over-anxious.
1: He hasn't lost his spirit talking to him today. It's one of those things you go through. But once he gets his first one, he'll be okay.
0: Love that to be right now, facing an 0-2 count. The pitch to Church is hit into right field for a base hit. He takes advantage of that pitch, drives it into right, breaks the 0-for-30, and he gets the Cardinals on the board. They're rowing for him. They're waving at him. They are so pumped for Nathan Church, and he's all smiles right now. 1-0 Cardinals.
1: He might want to take that ball out of play. Take it back to the room.
0: You know, old school guys used to do that. They would ask for the ball. Veterans, you got 0 for a month or whatever. Can I have that ball, please? You can't lose your sense of humor in this game or you are done.
1: He spanked that one.
0: Yeah,
1: he
0: did.
1: Earned on that pitch.
0: Blaze Jordan at the plate. And he grounds that one hard to third, and it eats up the third baseman. His only play is at first, and he throws out Jimmy Crooks, but another run scores. That was a tailor-made double play. Guzman booted it. He didn't panic, however, stayed with it, and he's a really slick fielder down there at third, but the Cardinals get a break there as Nupar scores, and they've scored twice here in the top of the second inning.
1: Good ball clubs get out in front. Good play by Guzman. You're right. He kept it in front of him, did not panic. Jordan not the fastest runner, so he had a little time, and he got him.
0: Jimmy Crooks at the plate. Takes strike one. Wednesday, July 29th is Marvel Superhero Night. Fans with a theme ticket will take home an exclusive Cardinals-themed Spider-Man bobblehead to add to your collection. 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Got to have one of those, Clay.
1: Oh, everyone should.
0: Swing and a miss by Crooks, who celebrated a birthday yesterday. So on his birthday eve, he had a home run 443 feet. Got to rest yesterday on his birthday. Now he's back at it again. That was a blast.
1: It was
0: in Phoenix.
1: One of the more memorable ones we've seen on the road from a Cardinal.
0: Well, one more memorable for him for sure. 0-2 pitch, runner in scoring position, and he swings through a fastball and strikes out. That's three strikeouts for Soriano, but the damage done. The Cardinals pick up two runs on three hits. And it was Nathan Church.

0: Stein. The 2-2 pitch is a called strike three. Froze him on the inside corner, and Lowe doesn't like the call, but he walks back to the Angels dugout. But it wasn't only David Eckstein. Scott Spezio was on that team. Benji Molina was on that team. Of course, longtime Angel Jim Edmonds was in that highlight film that we watched earlier.
1: Vladimir Guerrero played here.
0: Yeah. I mean, but the Cardinal, just the Cardinal connection.
1: The Cardinal presence is certainly felt.
0: Adell bats again and takes outside ball one. So a dangerous at-bat here. Broken 0 for 24 with a homer.
1: To the point where you look at the uniform, the Cardinal red is just a little bit brighter compared to the Angels.
0: I would say that's right.
1: I mean, I don't have the color
0: you
1: pencil.
0: You don't have your palette, the wheel?
1: I
0: didn't bring that?
1: I left my beret in the other bag.
0: The 2-0 pitch is outside, a little more burgundy almost, or a little bit more muted red is the Angels' color.
1: They had that very distinct logo with the A, with the halo at the top. Can't miss it from the highway.
0: Careful here, 2-1, hard hit ground ball right at Mason Wynn. Thankfully, Wynn throws it across the diamond and gets Adell. And that's two outs for the Angels in the fifth. Take a worldly trip through time at the St. Louis Art Museum in Forest Park. They have more than 34,000 objects spanning 5,000 years of history and cultures. 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And maybe if you go there, you'll learn that the Simmons were very involved in the St. Louis Art Museum on the board for a long time. I think they may still be, Ted and Marianne. And they have been on parts of this trip. That ball is taken low. Absolutely love the St. Louis Art Museum.
1: One of my favorite spots. There's certain things you try and just circle on your calendar that you try and do at least once a year.
0: Yes, agreed. The 1-0 pitch is grounded towards third. Backhanded by Jordan. Good play and strong throw. And they get Denzer Guzman. And that's five straight retired by Kyle Leahy. We're off to the sixth inning now. The Cardinals leading the Angels 2-1.
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0: We go to the top of the sixth inning. The Cardinals and the Angels. The pitching's been very good here tonight so far. It's the first of three between the Cardinals and the Angels. The Redbirds dropped two out of three in Arizona and have lost eight of their last 12. They're hoping to turn this road trip around and get back on track. The crowded wild card race, I looked at it this morning. There's three teams tied right now for the final wild card. Despite the loss yesterday, the Cardinals are one of them. Miami, now Pittsburgh is in the picture, and the Diamondbacks are in the picture, just a half game out going into play today. And it is Herrera leading things off. And there's a strike.

0: 25 saves for O'Brien. He has been mostly perfect facing Trout, Shanawell, and Soler. The pitch is grounded foul by Trout. So he's down in the count 0-2. Cardinals have gotten great work from Leahy and Stanek and Soriano. Now it's O'Brien trying to finish it off. Cardinals would love to get on the board first here in Anaheim. Outfield is deep for Trout. Three times, 40 or more home runs in a season. The pitch to Trout is a little bit outside. Waiting for that right hand to maybe go up by Shane Leibensberger, the home plate umpire. But it just missed that outside corner. O'Brien has the sign and a 1-2 count. And here comes the pitch, a sweeper outside 2-2. And again, Trout will walk a ton. Veteran guy, 16 years in the big leagues. A fan favorite. The 2-2 pitch is a called strike three. Got it with the sinker on the outside corner. That one came back, cut the corner. And Trout is 0-4, and the Angels are down to their last two outs. With Nolan Shanawell coming to the plate. Big pitch by O'Brien. Shanawell has been on base twice, a single and a walk. First pitch to him is inside for a ball.
1: The catcher sounds the call of ball.
0: And that is Crooks making the challenge. I thought that was a strike myself. We'll find out. The answer is, nope, it was inside.
1: The call is confirmed, singles has no challenges remaining.
0: So the Cardinals have lost their challenges. Shanawell is grounded out, singled and walked, facing O'Brien for the first time. The pitch to him is a called strike this time. It's the inside corner at 97. On deck, it's Soler. 0-3, but dangerous. Shanawell dangerous. The pitch to him is a sweeper, and that's a little bit low as Crooks tried to frame that and couldn't come up with it. And the swing pitch goes the Angels' way. Pressure on the defense, pressure on the pitcher, pressure on the catcher for sure. And a 2-1 pitch coming up. Here it is. It's grounded up the middle, and that's a base hit. Got it past Weatherholt into right center field. Shanawell thinking about going to second, and wisely holds up. But the tying run on first base, the potential winning run at the plate. Let's pause for station ID on the Cardinals Radio Network, powered by Graybar.
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0: And a pinch runner for Shanawell. I don't know how he hit that pitch. That was up in his eyes. He grounded it up the middle, and Osvaldo Peraza is going to pinch run for him. So Peraza, the runner at first base, with one out. Again, he represents the tying run, and it is Soler at the plate. First pitch is a little bit outside for a ball. Again, the umpire at the plate takes a long time to raise that right hand. You have to be patient with him. That pitch just missed the outside corner. Peraza takes a nice lead. O'Brien has a good move. Next pitch, sweeper is low. 2-0. You're wondering about Peraza. He has 12 stolen bases in 14 attempts. So that is a possibility. But a pickoff is as well. A 2-0 count on Soler. And the 2-0 pitch is popped foul off to the right and out of play. 2-1. Soler was going to let it rip. It was just a little late on that pitch. He has struck out twice and lined out to left field. Game on the line here in the bottom of the ninth inning. Feels like it's been that way for most of the 99 games the Cardinals have played this year. Another close one. O'Brien set the pitch. That's grounded foul off the front foot of Soler. Soler has struck out

0: five times this year, twice in this game. Weatherholt and Wynn communicating about something around that second base bag. And here comes the 2-2. The pitch. Sweeper is low, 3-2. And Soler was able to lay off that pitch. What will he throw? 3-2. Ballpark getting loud. Peraza, the runner at first base. Riley O'Brien, a 3-2 count on Soler. Runner not going. The pitch is inside and it hit him. The sweeper hits Soler. And now two base runners for the Angels in the bottom of the ninth inning. And it's Vaughn Grissom who comes to the plate. That sweeper just didn't sweep. And it hit the back of the leg of Soler. And we're getting another pinch runner. And that's going to be Jose Siri. So Peraza and Siri are the runners. One out. Vaughn Grissom at the plate. Game on the line in the bottom of the ninth inning. 2-1 St. Louis. The pitch to Grissom is outside, ball one. And O'Brien overthrew that pitch. Continues to be pressure on the defense. O'Brien open for a ground ball. The pitch is hit in the air to right field. That backs up Walker. He is at the track. He jumps, and he can't catch it. It's off the wall, and he has to come and challenge it. And the throw to the plate is not in time. And the Angels have tied it. That ball was over the head of Walker. He couldn't get it. And the winning run is now at third base. We're tied at two. That ball was hit sharply by Grissom to right field. And the Angels are wondering about challenging that. I think they think that may have gone over the wall. And we may have a review here. He's asking them to look at it. The ball hit high up against the wall. Walker was back. And where did it hit? Hard to tell. It hit off the right field wall somewhere. As we look at it again on the replay, it is not a home run. They're going to talk about it, but it's not a home run. As we see plainly on the replay. But I think the way Walker jumped for it, I can see how they thought maybe it was over his glove. But his glove was actually to the left of where the ball was, and it did not go over the wall. But when in doubt, have a review, and that's what they're going to do.
1: The ruling on the field is that the ball did not leave the playing field. We are checking for a potential home run. This will be a crew chief review.
0: So the crew chief review is not going to work, but it's going to set up more of the drama of what's happening here in the bottom of the ninth inning. An opposite field double off the bat of Grissom. He hit it over the head of Jordan Walker, who couldn't quite get there. And it hit just below the yellow line in right field.
1: After review, the ruling on the field is confirmed. The ball was alive and in play.
0: And that has been confirmed by our crew chief. That's Dan Bellino. But the damage has been partially done. And the opportunity is fully set for the Angels. The Cardinals were two outs away. The hit by pitch of Soler was a killer. That put two on with one out. Then Grissom hits a double off the wall in right field. And the Cardinals are going to walk Josh Lowe to load the bases for Joey Adell. Joe Adell will bat with the bases loaded in the bottom of the ninth inning. Jimmy Crooks will go out along with Dusty Blake to talk to Riley O'Brien about how they want to handle this at-bat. Adell, who came in 0 for 24, has homered, grounded out, and singled in this game. The Cardinals so close to finishing this off, and now the best they can hope for is extra innings. Cardinals outfielders are talking. Church just chatted with Nootbaar. Now he's running over to talk to Walker. They want to know how to defend and how deep to play with Adele. If they hit it over their head, game's over anyway. So they are going to play very shallow where they could potentially throw out Siri, the runner at third base. Peraza has scored. Siri's at third. Here we go. O'Brien, first pitch to Adele, is outside, ball one. Tension on the Cardinals side right now. No place to put Adele. A 1-0 count. Bases loaded. Tie score. Bottom of the ninth. The pitch. A sweeper. And a beauty. That's the pitch O'Brien wanted.
2: The batter has challenged the call strike.
0: I don't think he'll win that, but that's the pitch that he wanted on Soler. And he does win it. It's low.
2: The ball's over to him.
0: Oh, my. That was well framed by the catcher. Crooks, it looked like a strike, but it wasn't. It was low. Now it's 2-0 with the bases loaded. The 2-0 pitch from O'Brien is high, 3-0. And one more wide one, and the Angels will walk it off. Everybody on their feet here at Angel Stadium. O'Brien, 3-0 count, the pitch, and he hit it. And a walk-off hit by pitch. And the Cardinals do not hang on in the bottom of the ninth inning. Kyle Leahy does not pick up the victory. And the Cardinals are now 1-3 on this road trip as Adele was hit by a pitch. And that is the walk-off RBI here in the bottom of the ninth inning. A 3-2 Angels victory. We'll talk about it some more after this.
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0: Well, another rough ending for the Cardinals here as they lose it at the bottom of the ninth inning. It's the first time the Angels have won a game where they trailed going into the ninth inning all year. And that follows the biggest comeback in Diamondbacks history that happened just yesterday. So a couple of tough losses as Riley O'Brien picks up the loss. Blown save number five. His overall record now 3-4. And it's Jose Fermin, their Jose Fermin, that picks up the win. He's 3-1 in relief. And the walk-off RBI to Joe Adele in the bottom of the ninth inning. A hit by pitch. Two hit by pitches plus a walk in the bottom of the ninth inning. A two-run bottom of the ninth as the Angels walk it off. Two runs on four hits, no errors, three left for the Cardinals, but three runs on six hits, no errors, and five errors and five left on base, for the Angels as the Cardinals drop to 51-48. The Angels just picked up their 40th win. They're 40-61. And we will come back with the play of the game presented by Marriott St. Louis Grand. Book your Grand Slam Cardinals ticket package today. We'll be right back.
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0: Well, wrapping up our final here tonight in Anaheim, the pitching was really good in the early going of this game. The Cardinals started with Kyle Leahy, and it was Jose Soriano who's having a very good year as well for the Angels. They were going at it, and the Cardinals struck first, but again, both pitchers pitched well. Soriano was able to go seven innings and Leahy six. And the Cardinals' runs came in the second inning. In fact, those were the only runs they were able to get. They were not able to add on, and we thought that might be a problem. Jordan Walker led off the second inning with a double off of Soriano, and then it was Lars Nootbaar with a base hit the other way, and that brought up Nathan Church, actually after a strikeout of Mason Wynn. So there's one out, runner at first and third, as Walker couldn't score on the hit by Nootbaar. And it was Nathan Church who came through. He broke an 0-for-30, and of course he grew up nearby here, went to college nearby, got a base hit, driving in Walker. That made it 1-0 Cardinals. Blaze Jordan then hit a ground ball to third that handcuffed the third baseman. He couldn't turn the double play, so Blaze Jordan was out, but Lars Nootbaar was able to score, so it was 2-0 Cardinals. An answer for the Angels came in the bottom of the third inning against Kyle Leahy, who threw a curveball that hung a bit to Joe Adell, and he hit his 14th home run of the year. He's going to do some more in a bit. That home run came in the third inning and made it 2-1 Cardinals. And the relief pitching was pretty good after that. Ryan Stanek pitched and Soriano pitched. And on the other side, Sammy Natora Jr. and also Jose Fermin were putting up zeros on the other side. And we went to the ninth inning, and it was still 2-1 Cardinals. But in the bottom of the ninth inning, that's when the bad news started, as Riley O'Brien was on to try to save his 26th game, but it did not work out his way. He got a leadoff strikeout of Mike Trout, and then it was Nolan Chanuel who was able to get a base hit. He took a pitch that was over his eyes and lined it in the center field and had a base hit. He was pinch run for by Peraza. And the next batter was Jorge Soler, who was hit by a pitch. Not the only time that was going to happen in the bottom of the ninth inning. That put runners on first and second, and he too had a pinch runner. That was Jose Siri. And then it was a very important double to right field off the bat of Vaughn Grissom on a ball over the head of Jordan Walker. He made a valiant effort to try to catch it. They actually challenged whether that ball was a home run or not, but deemed that it was not. So Grissom drove in a run, second and third, and Ollie Marmol walked Josh Lowe intentionally to load the bases, which was the right move to bring in the right-handed batter, even though he had homered early in the game, a potential strikeout victim. And with Riley O'Brien on the mound, a 2-2 game in the bottom of the ninth inning on a 3-0 pitch, this is our Marriott St. Louis Grand play of the game. Everybody on their feet here at Angel Stadium. O'Brien, 3-0 count, the pitch, and he hit it. And a walk-off hit by pitch. And the Cardinals do not hang on in the bottom of the ninth inning. Kyle Leahy does not pick up the victory. And the Cardinals are now 1-3 on this road trip as Adell was hit by a pitch. And that is the walk-off RBI here in the bottom of the ninth inning. A 3-2 Angels victory. Well, there's your final score, 3-2 Angels, a crowd of 29,794. A lot of them stayed till the final pitch, and it was also good news for them, obviously, in a game that took 2 hours and 30 minutes to play, and it'll be up to, Matthew Liberatore to get things straight tomorrow. Frustrating loss for the second day in a row for the Cardinals, and we'll see how they rebound tomorrow. It'll be Liberatore 5-6, a left-hander, up against Walber Ureña, 5-7, who may be their best pitcher. He's a young guy with great stuff. Our pregame start is at 7:40, with the first pitch at 8:35. And we do hope you will join us tomorrow. So a tough ending to the game today. And for Mike Claiborne and for Ryan Schulte, our producer-engineer, I'm Ricky Horton saying good night from California.
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0: Well, just in case the gut had stopped hurting after yesterday's loss, the Cardinals take another gut punch loss tonight. They fall in Anaheim to the Angels 3-2. A walk-off bases loaded hit by pitch is the way this game ends, with Cardinals All-Star closer Riley O'Brien on the mound. He blows a save for just the fifth time this season, but it's a big one. Cardinals lose by a 3-2 score. Welcome in. It's the Mercy Cardinals postgame show here across the Cardinals radio network. My name is Matt Pauley. We appreciate you staying up late with us tonight. We'll try to put our hands around this one and figure out what went down. We hope to hear from Cardinals manager Oliver Marmol up next. We will go back through the game with the highlights. Cardinals lose to the Angels 3-2 in walk-off fashion. More in a moment. It's the Mercy Cardinals postgame show on the Cardinals Radio Network, powered by Graybar.
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0: 3-2 in a really, really tough way. Welcome back in. It's the Mercy Cardinals postgame show on the Cardinals Radio Network. Going back through the game with the highlights, Kyle Leahy, the starting pitcher for the Cardinals, Jose Soriano making the start for the Angels. Cardinals would go down relatively quickly in the top of the first inning. In the bottom of the first inning, the first batter of the game for the Angels is Zach Neto.
1: Leahy listens for the sign and goes into the windup. The 1-2 pitch is a little bit low. No, he struck, called him out, but Neto doesn't believe it.
2: The batter is challenging to call a strike.
1: We've already had a successful challenge for the Angels, and
3: you're out.
1: Now we have an unsuccessful one.
2: The call is confirmed. Los Angeles has one challenge remaining.
0: And Leahy was underway in the top of the first. He would not give up a hit or a base runner. Bottom of the first, I should say. Top of the second inning, the Cardinals get on the board. It all starts with Jordan Walker.
1: The next pitch is hit hard to left field. Backing up and over the head of the left fielder, Grissom into the wall. Walker racing into second base. The head first slide, and he's in with a double. That ball was crushed.
0: Jordan Walker now has a 22-game on-base streak and a 10-game hitting streak, so he is aboard. Lars Nootbaar then singles but did not score Walker, so runners on at first and third for a guy who's really been struggling here lately in Nathan Church.
1: Facing an 0-2 count, the pitch to Church is hit into right field for a base hit. He takes advantage of that pitch, drives it into right, breaks the 0-for-30. And he gets the Cardinals on the board. They're rowing for him. They're waving at him. They are so pumped for Nathan Church, and he's all smiles right now. 1-0 Cardinals.
0: And on that play, Lars Nootbaar takes third, so he's on at third with less than 2 outs. Blaze Jordan comes up to the plate. This is one area that Jordan's been really good at this year for the Cardinals. More often than not, if you've got that runner at third and less than 2 outs with Jordan at the plate, the run is going to come home.
1: Blaze Jordan at the plate. And he grounds that one hard to third, and it eats up the third baseman. His only play is at first, and he throws out Jimmy Crooks, but another run scores. That was a tailor-made double play. Guzman booted it as Nootbaar scores, and they've scored twice here in the top of the second inning.
0: Two runs on three hits. The Cardinals strand one. It sends the game to the bottom of the second. I always say it, anytime you give your pitcher a lead, you want to see that pitcher go out and put up a zero. The first batter that Kyle Leahy faces in the bottom of the second is Jorge Soler.
1: Wind and the pitch, and that swung on and missed. He struck him out. So you can add that strikeout to his list. 104 for Jorge Soler, and Vaughn Grissom will bat.
0: That is the first out of what turns into a 1-2-3 inning. Game goes to the third inning. And the bottom of the third, the leadoff hitter in the frame is Joe Adell.
3: And if he doesn't know himself, who does? Another pitch to Adell, and he hits a long one to left field, way back at the track. At the track, see you later, gone. Joe Adell with a leadoff home run. That cuts the Cardinal lead to 2-1.
0: But Leahy, that would be all that he would give up in the inning, would get the next two batters he faces with Mike Trout coming to the plate.
3: Mike Trout now with a full count, 2 out, runner at first. He'll be going on the pitch. Leahy's on the way with the pitch, swing and a miss, and down on strikes he goes to end the inning.
0: Should be noted as the game goes to the fourth, Nathan Church would get a base hit with 2 outs. He tries to take second. He gets to second in front of the tag, but he comes off the bag, and they end up tagging him out, and that ends up being the final out of the inning. So the Cardinals almost had a runner on in scoring position in the fourth inning, but just not quite. Bottom of the fourth inning, Nolan Schonewell would lead the inning off with a base hit, and then with 1 out, it's Vaughn Grissom.
3: Right-handed hitter waits on a pitch, ground ball to Blaze Jordan. Over to second for one. Can they turn two? Yes, they do. Nice play by J.J. on the pivot. The Cardinals go 5-4-3 on the double play to retire the side.
0: Remaining a 2-1 game, Cardinals have the lead. They almost add to their lead in the sixth inning with 1 out. It's Alec Burleson at the plate.
1: The 3-1 pitch to Burley, and that one's hit high and deep to left center field. And backing up towards the track, looking up and catching it against the wall is Adell. He reached the glove up to the top of the wall. I'm not sure if that would have been a home run or not.
0: Yeah, I don't know if it would have been a home run. It might have been. The glove was high enough. It wasn't a situation where Trout had to jump for it, but still, no matter what, Burleson did not miss a home run by much. Jordan Walker lines out to Mike Trout. It stays a 2-1 game, and all these moments in the contest where it feels like the Cardinals were so close to scoring another run, at the end of this game, we can sit here and say that really mattered. Ryan Stanek comes on to pitch in the seventh inning for the Cardinals after Kyle Leahy went six strong, giving up just the one run. Stanek would issue a walk to the leadoff hitter in the inning, Shawnwell, but then that would bring up Jorge Soler.
3: All right, a two-strike count, two. Soler, pitch on the way, strike three call, and he's out.
0: Yeah, it's a big out right there, making sure the runner stays at first with one out. Vaughn Grissom would pop out, and it brings up Josh Lowe.
3: Another one from Stanek. There's a line drive into left field. There's Newt Barr, and he makes the catch for the out. Three up after the walk, and three down.
0: Yeah, so it remains a one-run lead for the Cardinals going to the top of the eighth, and eventually in the bottom of the eighth inning. On to pitch for the Cardinals is George Soriano. Just like the seventh inning, the Angels get the leadoff hitter on. This time it's Joe Adell. He gets a base hit. It brings up Denver Guzman.
1: 2-1 Cardinals. The next delivery by George Soriano is a breaking pitch, and that's a called strike three. Got the outside corner and strikes out Guzman.
0: So the eighth inning playing out just like the seventh inning, leadoff hitter on, second batter of the game, striking out. Wade Meckler then comes on as a pinch hitter, and he would line out to Alec Burleson. So two outs, and it's Zach Neto at the plate.
1: 1-2 on Neto, who does strike out a lot. The 1-2 pitch is popped up into right field. Moving over towards the line is Jordan Walker. He's got it, and we're going to the ninth.
0: It remains a 2-1 game. Top of the ninth inning, the Cardinals with another opportunity. Jose Fermin on to pitch, not the Cardinals' Jose Fermin, instead the Angels' Jose Fermin. He is on to pitch. He strikes out Ivan Herrera, and then Alec Burleson strikes out as well. Lars Nootbaar and Jordan Walker then walks, excuse me. So Walker's on at first, and it's he would steal second, picking up his 14th stolen base of the year. So he is on in scoring position for Lars Nootbaar.
1: Walker takes his lead, now takes an extra step, and that hit is hit down the left field line, carrying towards the corner, and it's run down and caught at the wall by the left fielder, Lowe. And he almost ran out of space there, but he caught it right against the wall in left field.
0: Another missed opportunity, another oh-so-close moment. If that ball would have been hit just a little bit harder, might have gone down, might have gone out. But instead, it is a flyout, and it sends the game to the bottom of the ninth inning. All-star closer Riley O'Brien on to pitch for the Cardinals. First batter he faces is the always dangerous future Hall of Famer, Mike Trout.
1: The 2-2 pitch is a called strike three. Got it with the sinker on the outside corner. That one came back, cut the corner, and Trout is 0-4, and the Angels are down to their last two outs.
0: Felt like a big out in the moment. Nolan Shawnwell would then single. A pinch runner, Oswaldo Peraza, would come on to pinch run, so he's on at first. Jorge Soler at the plate. He is hit by a pitch. Runners on at first and second. Jose Suri would replace Soler at first, and then that brings up Vaughn Grissom.
1: O'Brien open for a ground ball. The pitch is hit in the air to right field. That backs up Walker. He is at the track. He jumps, and he can't catch it. It's off the wall, and he has to come and challenge it. And the throw to the plate is not in time, and the Angels have tied it.
0: Yeah, Angels tie it. Grissom a double. Peraza scores. Suri goes to third. Suri was actually going back to first, thinking it was either going to be a home run or a catch in the outfield. If it was a home run, it didn't matter where he was standing. If it was a catch, he might try to tag from first. So that is why he ends up not scoring and only going to third. At that point, Riley O'Brien intentionally walks Josh Lowe. That brings up Joe Adell, one out. They really need either the ground ball or they need maybe a pop fly, but that's not what happens. A three-ball count on Joe Adell.
1: O'Brien 3-0 count, the pitch, and he hit it. And a walk-off hit by Pitch, and the Cardinals do not hang on in the bottom of the ninth inning. Kyle Leahy does not pick up the victory, and the Cardinals are now 1-3 on this road trip as Adell was hit by a pitch, and that is the walk-off RBI here in the bottom of the ninth inning, a 3-2 Angels victory.
0: Yeah, that's how it finished off. That is a tough, tough loss for the Cardinals. Second day in a row that we can say that. Angels get the win. They improved to 40-61. The Cardinals dropped to 51-48. Winning totals for the Angels, 3 runs, 6 hits, no errors. They leave 6 for the Cardinals. 2 runs, 4 hits, no errors. They leave 3. Winning pitcher Fermin, he's 3-1. The loss to O'Brien, 3-4. He was also charged with a blown save. The only home run in the game hit by Joe Adell, his 14th dinger of the year. The game goes 2 hours and 30 minutes. 29,794 folks in attendance at Angel Stadium in Anaheim. Cardinals lose to the Angels by a 3-2 score. We'll take a break. We've got more coming up in just a moment as the Cardinals come up short, losing to the Angels. 3-2, the final score. 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

0: by a 3-2 score as two runs score in the bottom of the ninth against Riley O'Brien, and the Cardinals get walked off. Kyle Leahy really pitched well for the Cardinals. He was arguably the top performer for the team today. Six innings, one run on three hits, four strikeouts, no walks. His ERA drops to 3.59. He's been really good for a while now. In the month of July, over three starts, he has a .64 ERA. And if we go back to what he has done since June 23rd, that covers his last five starts. He's 2-0 with a .71 ERA over 25 and a third innings. He's given up just two runs on 12 hits with 20 strikeouts and seven walks. It's been really, really good for Kyle Leahy. But unfortunately, it wasn't enough for the Cardinals to win tonight as they fall to the Angels 3-2. Riley O'Brien struggled with his command in the ninth inning. Cardinals manager Oliver Marmol speaking to the media a few moments ago and talked about what he saw from O'Brien in the ninth.
1: Lost command of it. He's been really good, like you said. Had an off night.
2: As far as Kyle Leahy was able to provide, I mean, I know we talked about how he ended that first half, I mean, that rain short outing. What did you see from him tonight and just kind of picking up?
1: Yeah, mixed really well. Used all his stuff the way he wanted to, the way we would want him to. Do some really good right-on-right change-ups. I got a punch out on one of them with Trout. But overall, I felt like he gave us a really good shot. I mean, got clipped for the homer, but outside of that, pitched really well.
3: That's now a sub-1 over his last five starts for Leahy.
1: Yeah.
3: What adjustment has he made to kind of turn things around?
1: You look at the overall usage or some things he did mechanically to be able to hold velo. And the combination of those two things gave him a really good shot. So, another example of patience is paying off because this guy's shown really well as of late.
4: When these games are all so poor, what's the impact of a game of a loss like this?
1: Game one of the season's equally as important.
0: That's Cardinals manager Oliver Marmol speaking to the media after the Cardinals lose to the Angels 3-2. This is the Mercy Cardinals postgame show on the Cardinals Radio Network, powered by Graybar.
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0: Cardinals suffer a tough one. They get walked off in the bottom of the ninth. They lose on a walk-off, bases loaded, hit by pitch with Riley O'Brien on the mound. Cardinals fall to the Angels 3-2, opening up this three-game series on the wrong side of things. Scores from around the NL Central tonight. The Brewers get a win. They knock off the New York Mets 8-3. Jacob Mizorowski had gotten some time off, went just four innings, giving up an unearned run on four hits. The team beats their former ace, Freddie Peralta, who was pitching for the Mets, gave up seven runs in five and a third innings. Pirates lose to the Yankees 8-5. Cubs lose in 10 innings to the Tigers by an 8-6 score, and the Reds lose to the Mariners 8-0. So the Brewers were the only NL Central team to win tonight. Other games of note when it comes to the wild card race: Padres lose to the Braves 3-2. The Marlins lose their seventh straight. They fall to the Astros 8-5. And the Diamondbacks lose to the A's by a 5-2 score. So even with the Cardinals losing today and losing their third straight, they remain in a virtual tie for the final playoff spot in the National League. The Cardinals, Marlins, and Pirates are the three teams in that virtual tie, and then the Diamondbacks a half game back. So if any of those four teams would have won today, they would have moved into sole possession of the final playoff spot in the National League. Instead, they all end up losing. Even the Washington Nationals, they've now pulled within a game of the final playoff spot. They beat the Rockies tonight 7-3. They've won two in a row and three of their last four. Cardinals lose to the Angels 3-2. One more break. We'll come back and we'll wrap up this edition of the Mercy Cardinals postgame show on the Cardinals Radio Network, powered by Graybar.
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0: This Friday night, don't forget to join us in person for Friday Night Live at Cardinals Nation, right across the street from Busch Stadium inside of Ballpark Village. If you're at the game, head on over immediately after the game. Even if you're not at the game, you can come on by. Our featured guest this week is going to be Anthony Reyes. So that's going to be coming up on Friday night. Make sure to be tuned in. But more importantly, if you're in the area, we would love for you to stop on by and say hello. Let's get to our Saves leaderboard. 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Cleveland's Cade Smith leads Major League Baseball with 28. Riley O'Brien had the opportunity to take over the National League lead and be second in Major League Baseball, but instead he stays at 25. He's part of a three-way tie with 25 saves. That is second in the big leagues and still tops in the National League. It is brought to you by Missouri Farm Bureau Insurance. We are Missouri Farm Bureau Insurance, and we've got Missouri covered. Game two of this three-game series going to be coming up tomorrow night. The Cardinals are set to send Matthew Liberatore to the mound. The left-hander is 5-6 with a 5 ERA. Right-hand pitcher Walbert Arena is going to start for the Angels. He's 5-7 with a 2.88 ERA. Official start time is 8:38. Our coverage is set to begin at 7:40 across the Cardinals radio network, and we look forward to talking to you then. For the voice of the Cardinals, John Rooney, who is on assignment. For Ricky Horta and Mike Claiborne, who had the call of the game, our on-site producer engineer is Ryan Schulte. Our studio producer engineer is Jim Jackson, and the manager of the Cardinals radio network is Ben Boyd. For all those folks, I'm Matt Pauly, thanking you for being tuned in to the broadcast tonight. Cardinals lose to the Angels 3-2. 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
1: Isolated storms in the afternoon, otherwise partly cloudy and hot, high temperatures mid to upper 90s and the heat index around 110. From the KFES 12 First Alert Weather Center, this is Chief Meteorologist Grant Tate.

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9: Good Monday evening to you, Heartland. It was a pretty warm and muggy day across the area. We're watching a few isolated thunderstorms this evening. Those will fizzle out during the late evening hours. But more storms could fire tomorrow, as tomorrow may be one of the hottest days of the summer so far. We have heat advisories and excessive heat warnings out. We'll see temperatures bottoming out in the 70s overnight tonight. For your Tuesday, isolated storms in the afternoon, otherwise partly cloudy and hot, high temperatures mid to upper 90s, and the heat index around 110. From the KFES 12 First Alert Weather Center, this is Chief

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5: Good Monday evening to you, Heartland. It was a pretty warm and muggy day across the area. We're watching a few isolated thunderstorms this evening. Those will fizzle out during the late evening hours, but more storms could fire tomorrow, as tomorrow may be one of the hottest days of the summer so far. We have heat advisories and excessive heat warnings out. We'll see temperatures bottoming out in the 70s overnight tonight. For your Tuesday, isolated storms in the afternoon, otherwise partly cloudy and hot, high temperatures mid to upper 90s, and the heat index around 110. From the KFES 12 First Alert Weather Center, this is Chief Meteorologist Grant Tate.

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3: Good Monday evening to you, Heartland. It was a pretty warm and muggy day across the area. We're watching a few isolated thunderstorms this evening. Those will fizzle out during the late evening hours. But more storms could fire tomorrow, as tomorrow may be one of the hottest days of the summer so far. We have heat advisories and excessive heat warnings out. We'll see temperatures bottoming out in the 70s overnight tonight. For your Tuesday, isolated storms in the afternoon, otherwise partly cloudy and hot, high temperatures mid to upper 90s, and the heat index around 110. From the KFES 12 First Alert Weather Center, this is Chief Meteorologist Grant Tate.

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Because it's been all of those things. 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
4: This is Cassie Campbell from the KFES 12 Weather Center. Partly cloudy skies today. An isolated shower or thunderstorm is possible. Highs in the low to mid 90s. Extreme heat warnings in place throughout the entire day. Tonight we'll drop down to the upper 60s. Mostly clear skies tonight into tomorrow. Partly cloudy Wednesday. A breezy north wind with highs in the low 80s. Dropping down to the low 60s Wednesday night into Thursday. Partly cloudy skies on Thursday. Highs in the low 80s.

Darling, I've wasted a lot of years not seeing the real you. But tonight your beauty is shining through. And I never took the time to let you know. 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
8: Hey. Hello, hello, welcome back. It's Broadway and Friends. We are so glad to have you with us today. Thanks for hanging out. We're going to have some fun today. We've got all kind of cool stuff coming up.
9: Yeah.
8: At least we think so. Hopefully you will agree. But in the meantime, we got to do what we always do, and that's try to make you a little smarter when you leave our show than you were when you showed up. By the way, we are Broadway and Friends. I'm Broadway.
9: I'm T-Wall.
10: And I am Mitch Pancake English.
8: Let's teach you some things. What do you got there, T?
9: Ducks are known to have regional accents, just like humans. For example, a duck from New York would sound like, "Hey, jerky, forget about it."
10: That is sound like.
9: And like a southern duck would sound like, "Well, bless your heart." And I mean all y'all. All y'all.
10: Over Rick,
9: yeah,
10: D's.
9: They got accents.
8: I didn't know it was going to be that kind of day. I'm excited even more now.
10: Right?
9: I bet you are.
10: Right?
8: You should do a whole show one day, T, just in your Donald Duck voice. That would be awesome. Not today. I'm not prepared for
9: good.
8: It, but maybe another day.
9: Right. Yeah.
8: I mean, you got something you got to warm up to. I understand.
9: Right.
8: What about you, Pancake? What you got today?
10: Okay, way back in the 1950s, Quaker Oats, we all know the Quaker Oats, right?
9: Sure.
10: All right. Quaker Oats used a creative marketing ploy. It involved land deeds all to promote their cereal. So what they did, they went and bought 19.11 acres up in the Yukon, and then they divided it into 21 million one-square-inch plots.
8: Oh, wow.
10: That included deeds to the plots, and you can get them on boxes of puff wheat and puff rice. So I don't know what you could do with it. You only had like 1 inch of ownership, but at least it's yours.
9: It's kind of a cool thing. And then they went and put a picture of Barbara Bush on the front.
10: That was not Barbara Bush. A lot of people think that.
9: Yeah, right.
10: I think.
9: No, that I is. That's her.
10: Oh, it is?
9: No,
10: huh.
9: It's not.
8: No, it's not.
10: Okay.
8: It's
10: I didn't know. All right.
8: I don't know if you're familiar with this song or not. It's not a country song, but you may have heard it. You probably heard it in movies or TV shows or something. I'm talking about the song Seven Nation Army by the group White Stripes. You hear it a lot at sports games. It has that bass line that goes dun, dun, dun, dun, dun.
10: Oh, yeah. Okay.
8: Yeah, right. You heard it a lot during the World Cup. Everybody's like, whoa.
9: Yeah.
8: That bass line, it's a legendary bass line at this point in the world of music. Yeah, it wasn't played on a bass. Your whole life was a lie. They took a regular guitar, lowered it an octave, and played that line. And it sounds, I mean, when you hear it, who would have thought it wasn't a bass guitar?
10: It's a cool video, too. You ever seen that video?
8: Yes, I have.
10: Yeah, it's really cool.
8: It's just a cool song in general. It's great for sports. It's perfect.
10: Jack White does the theme song to The Agency. Are you watching that yet?
8: But it's on my hit list.
10: Oh, you got to, dude. It is amazing. Amazing.
8: I just found out the other day. It's funny. I was watching this, some video on YouTube or something, and another video popped up, and it was a scene. Remember when Fox tried to do a TV series of Lethal Weapon?
10: Yes.
8: It was so good.
10: Mm-hmm.
8: And then they fired the guy that was playing Martin Riggs' character and brought in Johnny Knoxville or somebody stupid like that to take over. And it just, that was the end of it.
10: That guy's a good actor.
8: But the dude that played Martin Riggs in the TV version of Lethal Weapon is in The Agency.
10: Yeah,
9: oh, really?
8: And I was like, all right, I'm putting that on my list.
10: Okay, now he comes in season two.
8: Okay. Wait,
10: do you have Roku?
8: No, I have DirecTV.
10: Okay. And anybody listening, watch it on Roku. Remember pop-up video on VH1?
9: Oh, yeah. That was cool.
10: So only on Roku you can watch this where it's like pop-up video. And so, like, you know, there's a lot of...
9: They give you a little facts?
10: Yes.
9: Stuff?
10: Okay. And it's important because The Agency jumps around in time, and you have to pay attention to the show. But it gives you, like,
9: production facts,
10: cool. Everything. Yeah, it's really cool to watch it on Roku. More shows need to be doing stuff like that because it keeps you involved in the show. They'll start throwing out acronyms and stuff like that. You have no idea what they're talking about, and it explains it. It's really cool.
9: We have that on this show. Hey, it's really... name's not Pancake. It's really not Pancake.
10: Spell out the word and.
9: Yeah, right. Yeah. We got all kinds of stuff.
8: We need two bubbles for our pop-up video. Fantastic.
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8: A coalition of hemp businesses has filed a federal lawsuit challenging Missouri's new ban on intoxicating hemp products. The lawsuit seeks to block the law, which is set to take effect in November, arguing the legislation is unconstitutionally vague. Missouri has strengthened its drunken driving laws. A new law requires some impaired drivers who kill a parent to pay child support for surviving children and increases penalties for crashes that cause serious injury or death. The measure took effect this month. Missouri has confirmed 216 cases of cyclosporiasis, up from 43 just 1 week ago. Health officials say the national outbreak has been linked to contaminated lettuce, and a recall has been issued for some Taylor Farms iceberg lettuce distributed in Missouri. That's your local headlines. 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
10: This is Cassie Campbell from the KFVS 12 Weather Center. Partly cloudy skies today. An isolated shower or thunderstorm is possible. Highs in the low to mid-90s. Extreme heat warnings in place throughout the entire day. Tonight will drop down to the upper 60s. Mostly clear skies tonight into tomorrow. Partly cloudy Wednesday. A breezy north wind with highs in the low 80s. Dropping down to the low 60s Wednesday night into Thursday. Partly cloudy skies on Thursday. Highs in the low 80s.

Here's another classic that hasn't missed a beat, or a note, or any other part of the song for that matter. 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
1: 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I did not know that.
0: Pretty
1: that
0: impressive,
1: real?
0: Isn't it?
2: Good for them, man.
0: Yeah, they're beating California, where they like to thump their chest and say, we're better than everybody. Yeah. But
1: I need to let everybody know that Mississippi made the math to figure out that they're the ones. They're
0: six. Well, yeah.
2: It's their math.
0: Survey done by a professor at Mississippi State University. There.
1: Hey, that's my alma mater.
0: So listen, I do my
2: professor
0: best.
2: Professor Jerry Clower.
0: Listen, I do my best anytime I get an opportunity to try to say good things about the state of Mississippi, because it's been besmirched so much, and some of it is a self-inflicted wound, and I understand that. But listen, everybody in Mississippi is not like this. And every time I feel like I'm making a little headway, this story shows up, or something similar to this story shows up. And here's the headline that I saw, and I just shook my head and said, well, back to the drawing board. The headline said, naked woman arrested for carrying illegal firearms.
1: Okay.
0: Mm-hmm. How are you not going to read that?
1: You have to. Right.
2: You got to stop.
1: Now reel me in.
0: Yeah, you got to read that story. And so I dove into the story, and much, much to my chagrin, found out that it happened in not only my home state, it happened in the county that I grew up in.
2: How about that?
0: Jones County, Mississippi. Once upon a time referred to as the Free State of Jones. If you don't know why, you have to listen to my podcast, Anonymous America, later this week. But that's beside the point. I grew up in Jones County. I love Jones County. But that, but listen, the white trash division of my family, every one of them's in Jones County. And so we got outliers, is all I'm saying. Here's what happened. This woman got pulled over in a town called Ellisville, Mississippi. Now, that's right down from Laurel, Mississippi. If you don't know about Laurel, you must not watch HGTV. Yeah. You've never seen the show Hometown.
2: That's where that is.
0: Yes, that's Laurel right there in Ellisville. Ellisville is actually where Jones Junior College is located, which used to be called Jones County Community College when I was there right before I dropped out, and they changed the name. So I'm familiar with all this, you understand. Well, this woman was driving in Ellisville, and the cops said that she was driving kind of erratically, so they pulled her over. And when they pulled her over and walked up to the window to ask for the license, they didn't even have to ask for the license. They immediately knew they weren't going to get the license because she didn't have anywhere to put a license. She was buck naked driving this car through Ellisville, Mississippi. The officer that arrested Caitlin Maxwell said, well, she reeked of pot. Not I caught a whiff.
2: Right.
0: Reeked.
2: Got That's some reeking going on in here.
0: She reeked of pot and appeared to be under the influence of said reekness. And so they got her out of the car, I'm assuming gave her a blanket or a jacket or something, and searched the vehicle. And when they searched the vehicle, they found a Glock handgun that was in the floor next to Caitlin's feet. And lo and behold, there was another Glock stuck between the passenger seat and the center console.
1: I got nervous there when you said stuck somewhere.
0: But, this isn't a Hot Pocket story. Okay. But the fun did not end right there. Oh, no, it didn't. They like, we got to pop the trunk. So they popped the trunk. And when they popped the trunk, they found Glock number 3.
1: Whoa.
2: Oh, boy.
0: And 2 AR-15 rifles, one of which had this nifty little switch on it that if you flipped it, it turned the AR-15 into a fully automatic weapon.
1: Yeah, I've heard of
0: it. That's no-no, in case you don't know.
2: Yeah.
0: So Caitlin was arrested on too many counts for me to read. We don't have that kind of time. She is currently still, I checked before the show started, still in the Jones County Jail waiting on somebody to pony up $35,000 to get her out.
1: Now, I bet you she's just a looker. She's got such a great body that she's going to get naked.
2: Right.
0: Yeah, not so much.
1: What's the rule?
0: People that are naked in public shouldn't be.
1: Should not be naked in public.
2: They should be clothed in the shower.
0: Yes. there is a tiny little minute percentage of people in the world that could be allowed to be naked in public.
1: There you go.
0: The rest of
1: us, they're getting paid for it.
0: The rest of us shouldn't be. Yeah. So here's the funny part, though. The arrest, by the way, of Caitlin happened last Thursday night. So they had plenty of time over the weekend and yesterday to, you know, have some conversations with her. And sometime over the weekend, while they were interviewing Caitlin in the jail, she drove a bus right over her boyfriend. His name is Sean Cooley. And she was like, I don't make those guns. That's my boyfriend. He makes those guns. She said he's got a 3D printer back at the house, and that's how he makes those switches that he puts on those AR-15.

0: buttons to make them fully automatic.
1: Holy crap.
0: Now, think about this for just a second. I'm guessing, and I don't know, I'm just guessing because I'm from the area and I know how these people think. Because listen, they are not my family, but they are clearly white trash.
1: Mm-hmm.
0: Sean probably asked Caitlin to run out and get him a pack of smokes or something.
2: Yeah, sure.
0: She left the house on Thursday, never came back. So he's just sitting there in the house thinking, wonder where Caitlin is with my smokes. He was probably smoking pot at the time while he was thinking that and, you know, watching TikTok videos, making stuff with his 3D printer and whatnot. And all of a sudden, there's a knock on the door and he opens the door and lo and behold, it's Johnny Law holding a search warrant. Courtesy of Caitlin, who spilled all the beans while Sean was at home minding his own business. Sean got arrested, too. They searched his property. They arrested him for possession of machine gun conversion devices.
1: Mm.
0: They also took all of his guns that were in the house, which the arresting officer there described, and I quote, as a small arsenal. So now everybody's in jail.
1: Oh, wow.
0: Sean's in jail. Caitlin's in jail. The guns are gone. The weed stash is gone. And the rest of the world, we just sit here hanging, trying to figure out, why was she naked?
1: Mm-hmm. Yeah.
0: You put that in the headline, and then you never gave us the payoff. Somebody should have asked Caitlin, where were your clothes?
1: She's the one hanging. Where is that?
3: I'm just, you're talking about an open carry. That's really open.
1: It kind of is, yeah. Pretty much.
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12: 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Wheat for September delivery on Friday was up 1.2% at 682 3/4 a bushel at the board. Concern about Russia and Ukraine exports, the top of the list. corn for December delivery rose 0.8% at 467.5. November soybeans rose 0.7% on Friday at 1203 a bushel. Grain futures picked up. Wheat leading the charge. Continued fighting between the Russia and Ukraine. The issues driving wheat gains, according to Doug Bergman of RCM Alternatives in a note. Beyond that, however, the U.S. crop is short and the EU crop is and was stressed by heat and El Nino, expected to reduce the Australian crop as well. The uptrend is in place, but volatile trade is certainly expected. Soybean sales, USDA reporting flash sales of over 700,000 metric tons of soybeans for the 26-27 year, 340,000 of those tons to China, 256,000 tons to Mexico, 110,000 noted to unknown destinations. Amid a backdrop of record crush demand in the new area of soy-based biofuels, the resumption of large-scale Chinese purchases became more impactful in the market. I'm Jeff Nally.
2: This is Cassie Campbell from the KFBS 12 Weather Center. Partly cloudy skies today. An isolated shower or thunderstorm is possible. Highs in the low to mid-90s. Extreme heat warnings in place throughout the entire day. Tonight we'll drop down to the upper 60s. Mostly clear skies tonight into tomorrow. Partly cloudy Wednesday. A breezy north wind with highs in the low 80s. Dropping down to the low 60s. Wednesday night into Thursday. Partly cloudy skies on Thursday. Highs in the low 80s.

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2: Y'all, do you think Darius Rucker's ready to retire yet?
3: Come on.
4: I mean, he's
5: made plenty of money.
4: Wow. Yeah, he likes to golf. So
5: he does like to golf,
2: but he golfs everywhere he goes. So I don't think that's really an issue, right? So he and I talked, I mean, back when he first came out and did the reunion tour with Hootie, what was that, like 4 or 5 years ago or something? Mm-hmm. And he's like, after this, I'm done, I'm retiring, so on and so forth. Well, then he and his wife split up. So he said, I had to go back to work. So he went back to work, but he was on the Dan Patrick Show last week and listened to what he said about retiring.
6: 2 years.
7: Really?
6: I've been really looking at it, and I played 110 shows last year. I mean, what am I doing? You know, I still like making records and playing and everything, but I'm really starting to like being home a lot. I like being home a lot. And so I'm looking at maybe doing a tour, one more big Hootie thing. And if we call it, I gotta do one more Hootie thing.
4: Okay.
2: So there you have it. Could
5: well,
2: be
5: yeah, I mean, got to go out with Hootie and the Blowfish. Mm-hmm. I mean, that just makes all the sense in the world. Not to mention the fact that should cover all the expenses of a divorce.
4: Yes, sir.
2: Well, he is getting ready for a wedding. Supposedly, that is going to be happening in November. I have a feeling that the two are already married, though, and now they're just going to throw a big party like they talked about. But, I mean, I sent him a text, and I said, I'll believe it when I see it, because this man gets – he says he wants to be at home for a while, but then he gets antsy, and he wants to go do a show or something like that. So, who knows? But somebody else that's putting out new music is Brad Paisley. As you know, he's had that Tackle Box project where he's been releasing little bits and little singles at a time. And he's telling us about the project itself right here.
8: We decided to make a project that grows and grows and grows. And that is something we're calling Tackle Box. And so what Tackle Box is, think of it very simply, a box full of old country hooks that exist in a way that all of us as writers, we write more than we are able to sort of record and promote. And sometimes some of the best things you write and some of the most vulnerable you can be doesn't see the light of day.
2: So basically they're going back into the vault and pulling out a lot of music that he wasn't able to put on albums in the past. At least that's how I'm taking that. Is that how you guys would take that?
5: Yeah, pretty much, I think. Or maybe it's a song that he wrote and just never got around to recording it or something. But yeah, whatever it is, I'm sure it'll be great. It's Brad Paisley.
2: Yep, and it's out right now, so you can go and listen to it at your leisure.
5: All right, we'll get more out of Nashville in an hour. Come on back.
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15: This is Cassie Campbell from the KFES 12 Weather Center. Partly cloudy skies today. An isolated shower or thunderstorm is possible. Highs in the low to mid 90s. Extreme heat warnings in place throughout the entire day. Tonight will drop down to the upper 60s. Mostly clear skies tonight into tomorrow. Partly cloudy Wednesday. A breezy north wind with highs in the low 80s. Dropping down to the low 60s. Wednesday night into Thursday. Partly cloudy skies on Thursday. Highs in the low 80s.

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1: Well, the FDA been busy trying to figure out why half the country's got explosive. Well, I can't even say it on the radio, especially this time. I don't want to, you know, this time of day, you don't want to be saying stuff. I've been trying to figure out a way to describe this particular affliction that is spreading around the country right now. And I thought, well, maybe.
2: The word explosive makes any word worse.
1: Yeah, it's terrible.
2: Doesn't it?
1: Yeah.
2: Right?
1: You know, explosive sneeze, explosive cough, you know, explosive anything. You know, but I was like, well, maybe we could just do what they do a lot of other stuff and just use the initials. But then I realized the initials are ED, and that one's already taken.
2: That's something else.
1: I don't believe there's been an outbreak of that, but I mean, according to the TV,
2: it's below the waist, though. Yeah. I mean, it's all right there. Yeah.
1: So the officials been tracking this stuff down. And if you remember last week on the show, we told you in Detroit that all of the Taco Bells had suddenly put signs up in the window that said, we're not serving lettuce, we're not serving guac, basically any kind of vegetable.
2: If it's green, you're not getting it.
1: You ain't getting it. That's kind of the thing. Well, Taylor Farms is a company that's located in Mexico, and the FDA says that's where the parasite came from.
3: There we go.
1: Now, they issued a recall last week, the end of the week, let people, everybody know we ship this lettuce that may or may not be contaminated to 27 different states, including to one of their biggest customers, Taco Bell. Yeah. Now, they also said that none of their branded salad kits, you know, the ones that always cause this kind of problem, none of those are affiliated with this. The stuff that was recalled was big old bags of lettuce that they just sell to restaurants and stuff, according to them. And, you know, I guess that's progress. Taylor Farm put out a statement. It's kind of confusing. They didn't list the distributors, the stores, the restaurants, nothing. They just said, yeah, we shipped it to 27 states and restaurants. But they had to mention Taco Bell because Taco Bell basically had already thrown up their hands in surrender and said, this is what we got. Now, let me just say this. I pulled this story this morning off the computer. Not 5 minutes later, another story popped up, and the FDA said, hey, that whole Taylor Farms thing, that was a false positive on our test. Yeah, that was a false positive.
2: False positive.
1: False positive on the test, you understand, which tells me the check cleared or something. I don't know what happened. All I know is this, Taylor Farms got a whole bunch of lettuce coming back their way that they didn't really need to recall, apparently. And so, look, here's the thing. Just here's some advice for you. For the next month or so, don't eat lettuce. Just don't. Just stay away from the lettuce. I know salads are good, but, you know, you can use spinach instead if you want. Ain't nobody complaining about the spinach causing explosions. That's all I'm saying.
2: I feel sorry for all the workers down there in Mexico at Taylor Farms. Now they can't eat the lettuce. They can't drink the water. I mean, what are they doing
1: down
2: there?
1: Maybe that's the problem. They're washing the lettuce in the Mexican water. Yeah. Maybe that's all I know is this. It's just weird to me. What a difference 5 years makes. I mean, think about it. 5 years ago, half the country was wearing face masks. Five years later, half the country's wearing diapers. I mean, that's kind of where we are. It's just a mess.
2: You just strap them on different is all you're doing.
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12: Missouri's annual back-to-school sales tax holiday runs August 7th through the 9th. During the three-day event, qualifying purchases of clothing, school supplies, computers, and other eligible items will be exempt from state and local sales taxes. Missouri health officials have confirmed 216 cases of cyclosporiasis statewide as infections continue to rise this summer. The state is working with the CDC and FDA to identify the source of the outbreak, which is typically spread through contaminated food or water. More than 7,300 Missouri children are on a waiting list for state-paid child care assistance because funding has run short. State officials say no children have been moved off the list since it began in March, and they're monitoring the budget for funds to expand the program. That's your local headlines. Now your KFVS 12 First Alert forecast.
14: This is Cassie Campbell from the KFVS 12 Weather Center. Partly cloudy skies today. An isolated shower or thunderstorm is possible. Highs in the low to mid 90s. Extreme heat warnings in place throughout the entire day. Tonight will drop down to the upper 60s. Mostly clear skies tonight into tomorrow. Partly cloudy Wednesday. A breezy north wind with highs in the low 80s. Dropping down to the low 60s. Wednesday night into Thursday. Partly cloudy skies on Thursday. Highs in the low 80s.

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1: Listen, we do this as a public service. I don't know if you know that or not, but we understand that some days are just, they just like that. You know, certainly. you just have a bad day. And you may be thinking to yourself right now, this is the worst day ever. I'm having a terrible day. But just know that there are people out there that are having a worse day than you. And they're dealing with problems, stuff happens or to them, or they do something accidentally or say something wrong, and they just have that horrible moment that we've all had where all the blood runs out of your face and you just stand there thinking, somebody just kill me now.
2: Just kill me now.
1: Just kill me now and get it over with. So we like to go out on the social media and bring some examples of that to you, and so we have some for you today. So here's today's batch of just kill me now moments. This person said, today I went up and spoke to someone at my local grocery store because I thought he was my neighbor. We had been talking for about 2 minutes before he politely said, I'm really sorry. I have no idea who you are. And I still had to finish shopping with him on the same aisle. Just kill me now. That's a conversation killer, isn't it?
3: Yeah, it is. It really is. Yeah.
2: Know your friends. Know your friends. Here's another one where listen to this. Today I walked into my friend's apartment, dropped my backpack on the couch, and then just started complaining all about work. And that's when a complete stranger walked out of the kitchen holding a sandwich, saw me, and then yelled, help! I realized I was in the wrong apartment. I apologized. I grabbed my bag, and somehow I took his TV remote with me. Just kill me now!
3: A lot going on in that one.
1: I'm embarrassed and I'm a thief. That's fantastic. Uh-huh.
3: Here's one. This person said, I took my girlfriend to a very nice restaurant. It was top-notch. I thought it'd be a good place to pop the question. Mm. So what I did was I gave the ring to the waiter and I said, here, put this on her dessert plate. I'm going to surprise her. When she saw it, she picked it up. She put it back down. She said no and just started to eat the dessert. Just kill me now.
1: Man.
3: I will have the dessert, though.
1: That is harsh right there. Brother's sitting there going, I still got to pay for that. That's right. Wow. Yeah. How about this one? This

0: Mode, fiercely defending my 20-year-old son against several slanderous paternity claims. Good news? One test came back negative. The bad news? Five others came back positive. Just kill me now. Well, Grandma five times over.
1: Wow. You got one of them right, didn't
2: you? Your boy's an overachiever, man.
1: Yeah, he is. Yeah. What's he playing the NBA? What's going
2: on? Wow.
1: Yeah. This person said, today I spent 20 minutes helping an elderly man figure out how to use the self-checkout. Thought I was really doing well. And when we finished, he smiled, he thanked me, then he walked away without paying for any of his groceries. Of course, the cashier assumed I was with him. He used me to steal it all.
0: That's funny.
1: Just kill me now.
0: Wow. I'm old. I'm confused.
1: Yeah.
0: Seinfeld.
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4: 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Mason Wynn to his feet. 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
11: I'm Jeff Alley on the Cromwell Ag Radio Network. Soybean condition ratings improved last week. The corn crop ratings declined. That according to the USDA's weekly crop progress report yesterday. 59% of the corn crop nationwide silking, 13% of the crop at the dough stage, 67% of the crop rated in either good or excellent condition. Soybeans were blooming on 66% of acres and almost a third setting pods. Two-thirds of the crop rated in good to excellent condition. Spring wheat, 86% headed, 53% good to excellent. Winter wheat, 74% harvested. The story of quality in terms of corn, Illinois is only at 58% good to excellent. The Iowa crop is at 88% good to excellent. The whole nation is behind last year with good to excellent ratings now in the upper 60s a year ago. we were in the mid-70s.

0: 70s. 69% of Illinois corn is silking, 53% in Indiana, 72% in Iowa, 81% in Kentucky, and in Missouri. For the soybean crop, Illinois is rated 66% good to excellent. The top of the nation is 81% in Minnesota, the bottom at Missouri, 57%. And in terms of good to excellent, we're 6 points behind last year. I'm Jeff Daly.
1: This is Cassie Campbell from the KFBS 12 Weather Center. Partly cloudy skies today. An isolated shower or thunderstorm is possible. Highs in the low to mid 90s. Extreme heat warnings in place throughout the entire day. Tonight will drop down to the upper 60s. Mostly clear skies tonight into tomorrow. Partly cloudy Wednesday. A breezy north wind with highs in the low 80s. Dropping down to the low 60s. Wednesday night into Thursday. Partly cloudy skies on Thursday. Highs in the low 80s.

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1: Always happy to have some professional comedy on the show.
2: Well, thank you. I appreciate that.
1: Not you, Pank. You know, I'm not talking to either one of you clowns. I'm talking about Ryan Hamilton.
2: Oh, now there you go. There you are. Yes, sir.
1: And listen, there's a Netflix special on right now you need to check out if you haven't seen Ryan's work, because it's well worth watching, because this is a funny, funny dude. And I might add, probably the only person you know, there's probably some exceptions, Ryan's probably the only person that you will ever talk to that can literally answer the question, what if I got hit by a bus?
2: Really?
3: I can't answer that.
1: Please tell us the story. And man, I know you probably told a million times, but tell us how you got hit by the bus.
4: You got to hear this.
3: Well, I was, it was the end of COVID, and I was, it was one of my first gigs back, and it was the Omicron variant. If you remember all this stuff. So I'm flying from Hawaii to LAX on my way home, and I was so excited because, you know, I'm back working. And I was going to spend one night in L.A. and then go visit my family for the holidays. As I'm walking through LAX, my phone tells me, there was a time when you'd get a text message and your phone would also say, and you possibly have a disease.
4: Remember? Yeah, I remember that. Yeah,
2: yeah, you're right.
4: Right. That was good old days. Yeah.
3: You laugh, but it's true. You've been exposed to COVID. And so I walked to this hotel. And I say that, but I would always walk to this hotel because I didn't like buses before this whole thing. And, I took a test and it was positive. So I was in the hotel for 10 days. That was the situation.
2: Wow. Yeah.
3: And my first day out was January 1. I watched the ball drop and I ate an entire pizza and I was so happy.
1: Oh,
3: I thought, I'm going to get out of here tomorrow. I'm going to go pick up a car because flying got crazy again. And so I was walking to pick up a rental car. I hit the button. I watched the light turn. I started walking, and I felt an impact. I didn't see hear any. This guy was making a left-hand turn up high above me, and it threw me I don't know how far. And I stood up and knew that something was terribly wrong.
2: So yeah. What parking shuttle company do you own now?
3: Yeah, exactly.
1: Wow.
3: The real story is that the bus company went out of business like a week after the accident.
4: Of course.
1: Clearly they weren't good at what they were doing.
4: So. Right. Yeah.
3: Yeah. Yeah. It was called Jim Shuttle Bus Company. So it didn't really.
1: That's so crazy.
2: Wow, man.
1: How bad did it hurt you?
4: Yeah. How bad were you hurt and stuff?
3: I have, my arm was really busted up. I have a titanium plate in my arm now.
2: Wow.
3: And my humerus bone snapped, and 10 broken ribs and a punctured lung.
1: That's a terrible thing to happen to a comedian, to break his humerus bone.
3: I know. The special, I refuse to make that joke.
2: Exactly. Now, Ryan, you have the biggest smile in comedy.
1: Right?
2: Was the mouth okay?
3: Everything was fine with the mouth. The doctors all said no head trauma. They can't believe it, but I'm not certain. The jury may be out on that.
2: Okay. Well, we're glad you're okay. That's for
1: yes,
2: sure,
1: we
2: man.
1: Are. So what are you doing right now? You doing some touring, or are you just out promoting the Netflix special, or both?
3: Both. I'm doing both. We're just about to announce a theater tour for the fall and spring, and I've always got dates going on. So I'm just working on the new material for this tour. And it's coming together really well, and I'm on the road.
4: You call it the Greyhound Tour? What are you calling it?
1: Jeez, T.
3: Yeah. Come on, T. Well, the thing about the tour is it has to be a new thing, because people don't want to see the old thing. So I got to name the tour the new thing. So that's tricky. But, it'll be announced here in like about a week, I think.
2: Well, what's ironic is I love the name of this Netflix special. Tell everybody what it is.
3: This just hit me. I was going to go originally with My Big Break.
4: That's pretty good, man.
3: I told
4: man.
3: That to my friend Jerry Seinfeld, who loves titles.
4: Yeah.
3: And he goes, so what do you think about this? What's the title? Tell me what you got. And I've been working on it for months, because My Big Break is a line in the special, actually.
1: Right.
3: And I said, okay. What do you think about this? My Big Break. And Jerry mulled for a second. He goes, that's cute. How about This Just Hit Me? Like that fast.
2: Wow.
3: And I go, wow, that's probably it. And it kind of irked me, you know, because I'm trying to promote.
2: Well, you put all that work in, and Seinfeld just lays it out.
1: It is Seinfeld, though, man.
3: Yeah, exactly. You know? You bet it is. Yeah, that's right. Yep. And I was very grateful. He's been such a great resource for me. He wanted to produce this special for a while, really? And he was so busy, and when he gets involved in something, he wants to be really put it all into it. So, you know, he had a movie and a book, and it was just like we couldn't get the right window. And then Nate Bargatze said, "I want to produce it," and Jerry said, "That's fantastic. Let Nate produce it." So,
4: cool. How far back do you go with Jerry? I mean, you guys go way back?
3: Not way back. I mean, I've been opening. We met about 8 years, 7 or 8 years ago, I guess. And right after we met, he asked me, you know, shortly after that, I started to hang out a little bit, and he asked me if I wanted to go on the road with him.
4: You should do Comedians in Cars, and he should pick you up in a bus. That would be good.
1: That would be awesome.
4: That would be great. Yeah.
1: What is wrong with you? All right, we're talking to Ryan Hamilton, his Netflix special. This
2: funny
1: just hit
2: guy.
1: Me. You can watch it right now. We're going to come back in just a couple of minutes and talk to Ryan a little bit more. Ryan, you cool with that? You got a minute to hang around?
3: Yeah, that sounds great.
1: All right, we'll get more from Ryan Hamilton next with Broadway and Friends.
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9: This is Ricky Horton with your Redbird Recap, and unfortunately the Cardinals dropped another tough game on the West Coast yesterday as the Angels came up with a two-run bottom of the ninth inning, and they sent home the Cardinals a 3-2 loser as the Cardinals did not get good work from Riley O'Brien in the ninth inning. He was a bit erratic, hit a couple of batters, and gave up an important double over the head of Jordan Walker in right field. So Kyle Leahy, who started the game, did not pick up the victory. He was good, going six innings, giving up just one run. Nathan Church had a couple of hits in his hometown. He drove in a run in the second inning, but it wasn't enough. The Cardinals couldn't add on, and the Cardinals dropped to 51-48 with the loss yesterday. Today, it'll be Matthew Libertor, 5-6. He'll be up against a right-hander, a young right-hander who throws really well. Walbert Urania's 5-7, and we do hope you will join us for Cardinals baseball. 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
12: This is Cassie Campbell from the KFBS 12 Weather Center. Partly cloudy skies today. An isolated shower or thunderstorm is possible. Highs in the low to mid-90s. Extreme heat warnings in place throughout the entire day. Tonight we'll drop down to the upper 60s. Mostly clear skies tonight into tomorrow. Partly cloudy Wednesday. A breezy north wind with highs in the low 80s. Dropping down to the low 60s Wednesday night into Thursday. Partly cloudy skies on Thursday. Highs in the low 80s.
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Hey, it's Broadway and Friends. 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

thought she was hotter than a $2 pistol. 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
2: How much we love Dolly Parton. We all love Dolly Parton.
3: I love me some Dolly Parton.
2: Quite a bit, right?
3: Yes,
2: and
3: ma'am.
2: Have you guys ever stayed at the Graduate in Nashville?
4: No.
2: The Graduate Hotel. 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It's a hotel and it is completely Dolly Partoned out. I mean, to the point where there's like a photograph of Dolly Parton above your bed.
5: But yeah.
2: Hey now, right? 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
6: Oh, okay. Per month. Okay. All right.
2: Yeah.
6: I thought you were going to say for a weekend or something. I mean, that's still horrible, but I get it. It's Dolly Parton.
4: You know, she has a bedroom at Dollywood when she needs to stay there, and I've been in that. She wasn't there, but I got to go in.
2: What did you touch?
4: Everything I could.
2: That's what I did. Yeah. I knew it.
6: What did you take? That's the question.
2: That too.
6: What did you steal, T?
2: Wow. He won't admit to any of that, will he?
4: No.
2: Let's talk.
6: Statute of limitations hadn't run out yet. It's all right.
2: Nope. Better hold off on that. All right. Let's talk about Garth Brooks for a minute. He added two extra nights to the Indianapolis dates coming up in August. This is the first stop on his upcoming tour. Y'all, there were over 400,000 people in the queue on Ticketmaster waiting to get tickets for this show. And to put that into perspective, that's like almost half of the population of Indianapolis, is my understanding. So that was a lot of songs. And all four dates completely sold out.
6: I don't doubt that. Probably in minutes.
2: Yeah, exactly. And we're hoping, it sounds like it could possibly be, maybe, yeah, I really don't know for sure. Garth Brooks announcing the next stop on his tour coming up either at the end of this week or early next week. Don't quote me on that, though, because it's just a rumor that I heard.
6: I'm pretty sure he's not going to just do four dates in Indy and come on home.
4: Yeah, right.
2: No, he's definitely not. Yeah. Definitely not. But the question becomes, like, where is his next location, right?
5: Yeah.
6: Well, we'll all just have to wait and find out.
2: Yeah.
4: Maybe he'll branch out into Ohio.
6: Ooh.
4: Yeah.
6: All right, we'll get more out of Nashville in an hour. Come on back.
5: Wow.
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13: More than 7,300 Missouri children are on a waiting list for state-paid child care assistance because funding has run short. State officials say no children have been moved off the list since it began in March, and they're monitoring the budget for funds to expand the program. Missouri's annual back-to-school sales tax holiday runs August 7th through the 9th. During the three-day event, qualifying purchases of clothing, school supplies, computers, and other eligible items will be exempt from state and local sales taxes. Missouri health officials have confirmed 216 cases of cyclosporiasis statewide as infections continue to rise this summer. The state is working with the CDC and FDA to identify the source of the outbreak, which is typically spread through contaminated food or water. That's your local headlines. Now your KFVS 12 First Alert forecast.
3: This is Cassie Campbell from the KFVS 12 Weather Center. Partly cloudy skies today. An isolated shower or thunderstorm is possible. Highs in the low to mid 90s. Extreme heat warnings in place throughout the entire day. Tonight we'll drop down to the upper 60s. Mostly clear skies tonight into tomorrow. Partly cloudy Wednesday. A breezy north wind with highs in the low 80s. Dropping down to the low 60s Wednesday night into Thursday. Partly cloudy skies on Thursday. Highs in the low 80s.

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1: So we're talking with Ryan Hamilton today. His Netflix special, This Just Hit Me. You can watch it right now on, well, if you could, wait till our show's over and then go watch it if you want. That would be nice. And we were talking earlier about how you've been doing some shows with Seinfeld and you're hanging out with Nate Bargatze. And I mean, yeah, it's a shame you can't find any quality people to hang out
2: right.
1: with. So how is that life, man? I mean, obviously you've had a pretty successful career, but those guys are like in rare air, right?
3: Yeah, that's a different thing for sure. I mean, the size of venues that Nate's doing, nobody's ever done. I mean, his tour now has surpassed, it's the biggest comedy tour, most selling of all time. And, you know, he'll do arenas both twice, you know, in a city, 18,000 seats. He'll do it twice.
1: Yeah, he did it here in Nashville. Yeah, it's crazy.
3: Oh, yeah, yeah. Oh, of course.
2: Well, you did well up at the Delta Center, though. I mean, let's give you some kudos to that.
3: I've done a couple of arenas of my own, which really blows people's mind. I have an interesting career. In a few places, I can do really well. In other places, I do all sorts of stuff. But these dates with Jerry and Nate, you know, I love having them. I like to keep them around because they've become such mentors to me, and I've known Jerry for so long now that, and he had a lot of input on the special too. So, you know, I have a good time doing them. So as long as I have time in my schedule and they're amenable to it, I keep doing them. And so, you know, it's interesting. It's not like a thing a lot of people do, but that's what I'm doing right now.
2: Hey, were you in that Serial movie he made?
3: I wasn't in that. No.
2: No?
3: No.
2: Okay.
3: The Pop-Tart movie.
2: Yeah, there you go. Well, that would have been a great one. Here you go.
3: Unfrosted. Yeah.
2: Unfrosted.
3: Yes.
2: That's it. Right.
4: Well, the cool thing is you do your humor's for everybody, you know, so anybody can go see your show and people aren't going to go, "Oh, I wish I hadn't brought so-and-so to this show," you know. So
3: I often get three generations at my show. I like that. It's an interesting thing. Yeah,
2: that's cool. Mm-hmm.
1: Yeah, that's really cool. I mean, you want to take grandma to the Chris Rock show. That's all I'm saying.
2: There's a lot of respect, though. You know, it's almost not fair to say clean. I think it's clean comedy, but it's because I would say it's harder.
1: Much.
2: But I respect it more. And you know, like Bob Saget, we all know him and I've hung out with him many times, and he is not what is up there, but he does portray that sort of thing. But these are comics like you, Ryan, that, you know, you stay clean. And do you find it difficult, or is it just because wherever you're at, it makes it easier?
3: I mean, I can't do it another way, really.
2: That's good.
3: I guess I could. It's like kind of like if you're 90%, 95% one thing, then I think it's a good idea to generally just be the whole thing for, you know, especially from, as a comedian, you eventually have to choose, like it takes a long time, but you figure out where you are and you go, "This is my lane." And so then you do it, you know?
2: I know you probably get asked that all the time, but I always love hearing that. I commend you for it. I think it's not an easy thing to do for sure. Especially when you're going to clubs every night. So good job, man. Good job.
1: And congrats, man. Congrats on the Netflix special and all the other stuff
2: that
1: you got
2: says
1: going
2: a lot
1: on.
2: Too.
1: I think you're going to make it, brother. I think you're going to be all right. Things are looking good.
2: Stay away from
1: Ryan
2: the buses.
1: Hamilton.
2: You'll be fine.
1: And let me throw out one recommendation. If you are unfamiliar with Ryan and you want to get a really good idea of what Ryan's all about, go to YouTube and find the video of Ryan Hamilton talking about his love of the dollar store. If you do that, you'll be a fan
4: brilliant.
1: From that
4: that's
1: moment
4: brilliant.
1: Forward.
4: Cut. Yeah.
1: Unbelievable.
3: That's a deep cut. Man, it's not even on either of the specials. That joke's just an old deep cut, and it was a favorite for a while, but that's a good one.
1: Yeah, listen, that's the one that made me a fan, because every word of it's true. I've been there. Seen it all. Hey, Ryan, thanks so much for taking time to hang out with us, man.
2: And
1: do us a favor. You come back anytime. You know how to get up with us.
3: I appreciate that. I will. I would love that. It's very nice to be with you. I really appreciate it.
1: We'd love to have you back. It's Ryan Hamilton. The Netflix show is This Just Hit Me. Be sure to watch it as soon as our show ends today. Ryan, thank you, buddy.
4: And by the way, Ryan, what's your Netflix password? Because I'd love to see the special. So if you would just give me that off the air, I would really appreciate that.
2: Come on, man. You can't lose more friends ever.
1: So embarrassing. Yeah. T, go wait in the truck.
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10: I'm Jeff Daly on the Cromwell Ag Radio Network. The House Rules Committee yesterday approved a closed rule, 8-4, that to preemptively fund the government until December 4th. Federal funding set to expire at the end of the fiscal year, September 30th. The continuing resolution would maintain current funding levels for the Agriculture Department. Now, the CR does not contain any policy riders that might make it difficult to pass. House Appropriations Chair Tom Cole said there's nothing in the measure that is remotely controversial, he said. The House has already passed its ag appropriation measure, which would provide USDA with nearly $26.3 billion in discretionary funds for the next fiscal year. Now, the Senate has yet to pass its measure, which is why Republicans in the House are moving ahead with the CR. Cole said, I promise you this,

After partly cloudy skies today, an isolated shower or thunderstorm is possible. Highs in the low to mid 90s, extreme heat warnings in place throughout the entire day. Tonight will drop down to the upper 60s, mostly clear skies tonight into tomorrow. Partly cloudy Wednesday, a breezy north wind with highs in the low 80s, dropping down to the low 60s Wednesday night into Thursday. Partly cloudy skies on Thursday, highs in the low 80s.

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1: Every day right about now, we like to take a trip down to the old Sunshine State and see what's going on. Is it the heat? The humidity? The iguanas? Yeah, we don't know, but something's driving these people crazy. Here we go.
2: What's up, Florida? What's up? What's up, Florida? What's up, Florida? Jump on it. Jump on it. Jump on it.
3: Where to, Broadway?
1: Jacksonville.
4: Whoop, whoop.
1: Now, this is something that I've seen done before. I've never participated in this, but I know some people that have done it. Like, you're driving down the road at night, and somebody's either, maybe they had a beer and they shouldn't have been behind the wheel, or their driver's license is suspended, or they're 14, you know, whatever the situation might be. And you get pulled over by a cop at night, and you're like, oh, switch seats with me. You get under the wheel.
3: Oh, yeah, because you haven't been drinking, so you get over.
1: Get on the wheel, man. Yeah, because it made too much sense to make that arrangement before you got in the car.
3: Right.
1: But now here's the thing. You might, maybe, pull that off at night.
3: Maybe.
1: Zero chance you're going to succeed in the daytime.
3: Oh, because they're watching you.
1: Yeah. I mean,
5: they could see you.
1: They're looking right through the back glass at you. You're not getting away with that. Well, Fernando Alexander Jr.
3: Of the Jacksonville Alexander Jr.
6: Then now you get in front seat.
3: Yeah.
1: I am Fernando.
3: Fernando.
1: Yeah. He got pulled over last Wednesday, and that is exactly what he tried to do. He tried to pull the old shotgun seat switcheroo with his
3: Shotgun switcheroo is a tough one to pull.
1: It is. Yeah. And it's especially hard to pull if you didn't actually get the car all the way into park when you pulled over. Because, you know, right, if you're going from drive to park, if you're going from D to P, there's an R between the D and the P.
3: Oh, yeah.
1: And if you're not careful, it'll stop on the R.
3: Yeah.
1: And that's what happened to Fernando. And so they were trying to do the shotgun switcheroo while the car was in reverse. And when Fernando took his foot off the brake pedal to slide over into the shotgun seat, well, the car took off and rammed the cop that pulled him over.
3: Oh, he didn't have it in the right place of the prindle there.
1: He did not.
3: Yeah.
1: And the cop's okay. He wasn't in between the vehicles, but he did a right good bit of damage to the front of the cop car, according to the arrest report. And they were like, dude, what just happened? What is going on right here? Why is half of you in the passenger seat and half of you in the driver's seat and vice versa? And so, you know, they had to own up to what they did and stuff. And Fernando was like, yeah, we were trying to switch. And then they got him out of the car and Fernando took off running. Because, you know, why not? You've already caused a mess. You might as well make it a big one. So
3: he sounds like he'd be a good runner, though, isn't he?
1: Yeah, well, it turns out he wasn't.
3: Not a good runner?
1: No, the cop caught up with him, and he got arrested. Now he's got a bunch of felony charges, including leaving the scene of a crash with property damage.
3: Yeah.
1: Pretty sure he was a drug dealer, based on what the cops are saying. There's still some investigating got to go on. But what we know for sure is that Fernando's driver's license has been suspended for several years.
3: Mm-hmm.
1: So, Fernando, you know, maybe let Bill or whoever's in the car with you just listen, man, if you're a big-time drug dealer, have a chauffeur. That's what Sylvester Stallone does on Tulsa King.
3: He's lucky he didn't get tased in the Pringle.
6: Fernando, if you've ever, anybody, when you play musical chairs, you stop when the music stops playing. That's when you switch seats.
1: Every time. Yes, that is how that game is played. So we once again ask the burning question.
6: What's a prendle?
2: What's up, Florida? What's up, Florida? Jump on it. Jump on it. Jump on it.
1: Come on, stupid. It's a potato chip.
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5: This is Cassie Campbell from the KFES 12 Weather Center. Partly cloudy skies today. An isolated shower or thunderstorm is possible. Highs in the low to mid 90s. Extreme heat warnings in place throughout the entire day. Tonight will drop down to the upper 60s. Mostly clear skies tonight into tomorrow. Partly cloudy Wednesday. A breezy north wind with highs in the low 80s. Dropping down to the low 60s Wednesday night into Thursday. Partly cloudy skies on Thursday. Highs in the low 80s.

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1: People get divorced all the time.
2: Of course.
1: It's certainly not that unusual. But, you know, and everybody's got stories. I think probably a vast majority, I don't know the percentage. I've never seen any research on it. But I would say probably a majority of them are like, well, he or she cheated or something like that. But you got to think they can't all be because of that. Sometimes people just realize we shouldn't be living together. You know, I don't really like you all that much kind of stuff. You know,
3: if I could just get her to agree with me and then it'd be all right. We're on opposite sides of the fence on this one.
1: But you know, it's always like there's little things pile up and pile up and pile up and pile up. And then one day something happens and the camel's back breaks, right?
3: Mm-hmm.
1: And it's not always something major when the camel's back breaks. Sometimes it's something that just comes out of nowhere and you're like, that's it. I'm done. And so we've been looking around trying to find some stories from people about that particular situation. And we found a few we wanted to share with you today just so you'll see you got to be real careful in a marriage because you don't ever know how bad the camel's back is.
3: Well, I don't want to get real personal here, and you don't have to answer this question if you don't want to, but was there something that broke the camel's back in one of yours, but Pancake? Yeah.
2: I don't want to get personal. Well, I guess when you find out your soulmate is on Facebook, that kind of does it.
1: Yeah.
3: Oh.
2: Yeah. That's the only thing I got.
1: If only we had time to tell Pancake's divorce story because of this. Wow. Pancake was a victim in that whole situation. Just want to throw that out there.
2: Thank you, man.
1: Craziest thing I've ever seen. Mermaids and English women and just...
2: It's a crazy
1: gardener, just all kind of weird stuff going on there. So anyway, we were trying to find stuff like, okay, that wasn't why, you know, there wasn't another person involved. It was just mm-hmm. something that this person did and I had enough and this is what put me over the edge. So here's one. This guy said, I came home from work at the hospital. I wear scrubs to work every day mm-hmm. and I came home from work in a different color pair of scrubs than I left the house in.
2: Okay.
1: And she immediately flew off the handle and accused me of cheating. And I was like, that's not what happened. And she wouldn't accept any other explanation. Also, this is not the first time she had accused me of that. Well, here's why I changed scrubs while I was at work. A patient threw up on me. And I didn't want to wear that all day. So right. I just changed into my OR scrubs.
3: Right.
1: She didn't like that story. So she picked up my phone and my computer and threw them across the room and broke both of them. After which I grabbed some clothes, picked up the dog, walked out and never looked back. I love the fact that he took the dog.
3: Yeah, right. Well,
1: come on, Sparky. You can't stay in this level of crazy.
2: Yeah. I don't want no scrubs. Get out of here. Yeah. This one, it pretty much, this is the, would be bigger than the straw that broke the camel's back, but she wrote, or he wrote actually, she hit me with her car on purpose.
3: Oh, yeah.
2: That's a big straw, y'all.
3: That's a big straw.
1: Not only is the camel's back broken, mine's not in great shape either.
3: Exactly. Right. Wow. Yeah. Right. This woman said, when he used our credit card to buy himself a $500 lap dance.
1: Wow.
2: Okay.
1: $500.
2: Yeah. That must have been a hell of a...
1: That must have been. I'm guessing right. That comes with a lot of options. I don't know anything about that, but this one made me sad. This one really made me sad. This was the reason they got a divorce. The straw that broke the camel's back. He voted in a particular manner in 2016.
3: Oh, that's all now, happening now.
2: Now listen, that's on her.
1: Yeah, 100% on her.
2: Because she had to know something, but that's that you need to find those things out before you marry somebody. If you have that big of a deal, you need to know.
3: But if you do vote that way, you don't want to rub it in. You don't want to leave the house and go on, hey, I'm going to cancel your vote out.
1: Yeah.
3: Right?
2: Well, that happens.
3: You don't
2: want to
3: rub it in.
1: I mean, you know, that's how it works, right?
2: That's 100% how it works.
1: If husband and wife don't agree, neither one of them, I mean, at the end of the day, you're like, well,
3: what are you voting for, right?
1: Yeah. But here's, and we don't have details. Like, I would love to know why the woman hit him with her car on purpose. I mean, there's a story there. But we didn't get it. And listen, I think we can probably all figure out who he voted for in 2016, right? I don't think probably. Maybe I'm wrong. But here's my question. How long had they been together? Because she didn't leave him on the way he voted in 2012.
3: Right. Yeah.
2: That's a good point.
1: And I'm guessing he voted the same way, but that 2016 election was the one that sent everybody into orbit. So that's just weird to me.
2: Wouldn't it be funny if it was like for the dog catcher?
3: Yeah, right. He is not catching me.
2: You voted for Leonard.
1: I told him that guy was going to be a crappy dog catcher. I told him.
2: Here's what it says. He would not move his Pokemon cards out of my shared closet to give me more room for my professional wardrobe that I had to buy for the job, which paid me significantly more than what he made, and he was in his late 30s. That's why she got divorced.
1: Mm.
3: I wonder what the professional wardrobe was. And did any of the glitter get on his Pokemon cards?
1: See, now you're just being all judgy, dude.
2: Here's one. She was the camel.
3: All right. Yeah.
4: We're playing stories about good times. Feel like a million bucks.

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11: Missouri health officials have confirmed 216 cases of cyclosporiasis statewide as infections continue to rise this summer. The state is working with the CDC and FDA to identify the source of the outbreak, which is typically spread through contaminated food or water. More than 7,300 Missouri children are on a waiting list for state-paid child care assistance because funding has run short. State officials say no children have been moved off the list since it began in March, and they're monitoring the budget for funds to expand the program. Missouri's annual back-to-school sales tax holiday runs August 7th through the 9th. During the three-day event, qualifying purchases of clothing, school supplies, computers, and other eligible items will be exempt from state and local sales taxes. That's your local headlines. 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
13: This is Cassie Campbell from the KFVS 12 Weather Center. Partly cloudy skies today. An isolated shower or thunderstorm is possible. Highs in the low to mid 90s. Extreme heat warnings in place throughout the entire day. Tonight will drop down to the upper 60s. Mostly clear skies tonight into tomorrow. Partly cloudy Wednesday. A breezy north wind with highs in the low 80s. Dropping down to the low 60s Wednesday night into Thursday. Partly cloudy skies on Thursday. Highs in the low 80s.

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2: It's the divorce that people have been talking about for the last month or so, ever since it finally was released. Jelly Roll and Bunny have called it quits, and it's already finalized, y'all, which if you're from where I am in North Carolina, that would never have been the case because you got to be split up for a year before you can even go down that route. But they've come to an agreement. There is a one-time lump sum payment that we know about. No, it's all, you know, NDA. They can't tell you how much. It'll come out later, I'm sure. Asset division and a very strict non-disparagement clause, which means, obviously, you can't talk bad about the other one. But they still claim that they are best friends. They're going to remain best friends, and they're going to co-parent a baby through surrogacy.
3: All right.
2: What do we think?
4: I think the same thing I've always thought.
3: It's weird.
4: The weirdest thing I've ever heard.
3: It is weird. Why are you doing that? Why don't you just stay together and do that? If you're best friends and you're going to have a baby, I mean, that's marriage right there, right? Isn't it?
2: Exactly.
3: Yeah.
2: Exactly. I mean, it kind of goes down to that whole thing. If you're 40 and I'm 40 and neither one of us have gotten married or have a baby, let's just get together. I mean, I don't know. The whole thing is just weird to me. Something that's not so weird, and T-Wall, if you can grab me this audio, Darius Rucker on that show I was talking about earlier today, and he has got some new music, and it's called Believe. He did an acoustic version of it on the Dan Patrick Show. Take a listen.

0: good stuff.
1: Pretty good stuff, right? And you can see the entire video on the Dan Patrick Show Instagram page. Sorry, I couldn't remember that earlier. But he plays the whole song, and it is absolutely fantastic. No word yet on when that song will drop, but, man, that just sounds good. And it's going to make me very sad if he does retire in 2 years because he's just got such great music.
0: Yeah, but I don't think you're ever going to. You know, it's going to be a George Strait kind of retirement. There's still going to be music. He's still going to do a show here and there. He's not going to hang it up. No way.
1: I think you're right.
0: No way.
1: I mean, you know he's a friend of mine, and I just don't think that he'll ever really, truly hang up. He gets too antsy just sitting around for too long.
0: Yeah, well, I mean, he's got the fever. I understand it.
2: He's got the fever.
0: He's got to get out there and get on stage and do something about the fever.
2: I got the fever.
0: All right, we'll get more out of Nashville tomorrow. Come on back. Thank you, Meg.
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9: I'm Jeff Daly on the Cromwell Ag Radio Network. In the market yesterday, soybeans for November delivery rose 1.8%, $12.25 a bushel at the Board of Trade. USDA announcing a new round of flash sales of soybeans to China. Corn for December delivery rose just over a percent, $4.72.5 a bushel. Wheat for September delivery fell 1.5% to $6.72.75. The USDA disclosed a new flash sale of soybeans yesterday, 246,000 metric tons sold to China for delivery in the 26-27 marketing year, another 110,000 tons sold for delivery to unknown destinations, that as well for delivery in 26-27. New sales to China supported for the sentiment around demand for U.S. soy exports. USDA also said that 100,000 tons of corn were sold for delivery to Colombia for the coming marketing year. Maps from the National Oceanic Atmospheric Administration Climate Prediction Center show that hotter than usual temperatures along with less than usual rainfall expected for the U.S. Corn Belt over the next 6 to 10 and 8 to 14 days. That forecast released by NOAA on Sunday. Yesterday, traders finding and reacting to the latest forecast as a potential harbinger of impending yield reductions. I'm Jeff Daly.
10: This is Cassie Campbell from the KFES 12 Weather Center. Partly cloudy skies today. An isolated shower or thunderstorm is possible. Highs in the low to mid-90s. Extreme heat warnings in place throughout the entire day. Tonight will drop down to the upper 60s. Mostly clear skies tonight into tomorrow. Partly cloudy Wednesday. A breezy north wind with highs in the low 80s. Dropping down to the low 60s. Wednesday night into Thursday. Partly cloudy skies on Thursday. Highs in the low 80s.

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1: I don't know that you could pay me enough money to live in California. I mean, it's beautiful, and, you know, the weather would be great and all that kind of stuff, but you got earthquakes and politicians, a lot of politicians. And
2: it's a crazy place out there.
1: And they love to – you lived there for a while,
2: yes,
1: didn't you?
2: I did, in San Diego, man.
1: They love to pass a rule out there, man.
2: Yes, sir, they do.
1: I mean, so much so that pick up a bag of anything – doesn't matter what it is. It could be potato chips. It could be rice. It could be probably a can of motor oil. Somewhere on it, there's a thing that says studies in the state of California have found this product linked to various and sundry diseases and afflictions and whatever. They love to pass a rule out there, man. Sacramento, I guess they've run out of stuff to pass rules about in Sacramento. So this is what they've done now. The city council and the mayor out there, they have like, you know what? I don't believe that the people in our fine city are sorting their garbage correctly.
3: Yeah, no, this is a big deal. And that's not the only place. Even up in like Portland, Oregon, they're militant on this.
1: Yeah, they're militant about a lot of stuff in Portland.
2: Yeah, exactly.
1: Sorting your trash. We'll just burn the city down. But listen, this is what they're doing. They literally have taken police officers off the – well, they're still on the street, but they're not on the street doing what police officers should be doing. Their jobs are now literally garbage inspectors.
3: Wow.
1: They are walking – you put your trash out on trash day, and then the garbage cops show up, you know, garbage vice. They show up, and they get out, and they walk down the street, and this is what they do. They lift the lid on your garbage can, and they take a picture of your garbage.
3: Mm-hmm. Wow.
1: And then they either leave you a sticker that says, great job.
3: I got a sticker.
1: Or it says, let's sort this out.
3: Okay.
1: And
3: a play on words.
1: If you get another, let's sort this out, then you have to pay a fine. These guys are literally going from house to house, looking in your trash, taking pictures.
3: Wow.
1: And they're the garbage cops. It just I don't know why anybody stays out there. I understand Texas is full of Californians
3: now.
1: It's all making sense now. You know, you would think it would just be, well, the taxes are too high. It's not just the taxes. These people don't think I can throw trash away properly. And you got to have garbage. You got to have recycling. And you got to have organic waste. That's the three different ways you got to sort it.
4: Well, I'm putting my organic waste on the top for those guys when they open the lid. You know what I mean?
1: I'm thinking you just put it all in one thing and then put a bunch of rotten vegetables on top of it. Take a picture, man. It's all good. It just blows my mind. First of all, you got to have three garbage cans now.
3: Yep.
1: Three. Okay. Well, that's not the garbage can. That's the recycling can. And that's not the recycling can. That's the organic
4: can. Well, they had to make those cans, okay? So you're making pollution by making extra garbage cans, right?
1: Yes.
4: And now you got to pick up three times a week instead of one time a week.
1: Right. Well,
3: but and those cans are free, right? I mean, they'll give them to you free. Yeah, they'll put them right in front of your house for free, right?
1: Yeah, absolutely. Yeah. City's paying for the cans.
3: Oh,
1: and listen,
3: sure.
1: At the end of the day, we all know that all three of those trucks are going to the same landfill.
3: Hey,
4: that's
3: man.
4: Right. The same seagull is picking on all that garbage, right?
1: Yeah. Cali sucks, man. I just don't understand.
3: Isn't sorting trash in California the election process?
4: It kind of is. Yeah,
1: yes.
4: Right.
1: And quite often they don't sort it correctly.
3: No.
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6: 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Mason Wynn to his feet. He throws. He got him.
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31: 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He was a bit erratic, hit a couple of batters, and gave up an important double over the head of Jordan Walker in right field. So Kyle Leahy, who started the game, did not pick up the victory. He was good, going 6 innings, giving up just 1 run. Nathan Church had a couple of hits in his hometown. He drove in a run in the 2nd inning, but it wasn't enough. The Cardinals couldn't add on, and the Cardinals dropped to 51-48 with the loss yesterday. Today, it'll be Matthew Libertor, 5-6. He'll be up against a right-hander, a young right-hander who throws really well. Walbert Ureña's 5-7, and we do hope you will join us for Cardinals baseball. 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
34: This is Cassie Campbell from the KFES 12 Weather Center. Partly cloudy skies today. An isolated shower or thunderstorm is possible. Highs in the low to mid 90s. Extreme heat warnings in place throughout the entire day. Tonight will drop down to the upper 60s. Mostly clear skies tonight into tomorrow. Partly cloudy Wednesday. A breezy north wind with highs in the low 80s. Dropping down to the low 60s Wednesday night into Thursday. Partly cloudy skies on Thursday. Highs in the low 80s.

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1: It's the weirdest thing I've seen this week, and it's only Tuesday. There's a guy that works with a porta potty company out in Kansas City. And, you know how they do. They take them out to construction sites and whatnot, and they don't stay there forever. When it's time for them to go, they send the truck out to pick them up, right? And so this dude, they were like, hey, we need you to go down to whatever street and pick up that porta potty that's down there. And when he got there to pick it up, the first thing he noticed was that the door was locked and the little occupied sign was on there.
2: Oh, okay. Someone must have been using it, right?
1: Yeah. So he waited around a few minutes and nobody came out. And then he waited a few more minutes and nobody came out. And then he knocked on the door and nobody said anything. And then he yelled, hey, I'm going to give you 10 more minutes and I'm coming back and I need you out of here. This thing's got to go.
2: Snip it short.
1: Yeah. Get your business done and get out of my porta potty. Well, then the way he came back 10 minutes later, nothing. And so now he's banging on the door going, you got to come out of there right now. And when he did, this time he got a response. And the response was a voice from inside the porta potty that said, I'm not coming out. Well, now you got a problem.
2: Well, right? Yeah, amen.
1: You can't pick it up and put it in the truck.
2: How you going to pick up that Johnny cab?
1: Yeah. So he went and found a cop, and the cop came over and told the guy, you got to open this door right now. This is the police. To which the man inside the porta potty said, I can't reach the door. Sorry, officer. I can't reach the door. No. So the cop and the porta potty collector forced the door open. And you know they broke the lock on it. That thing ain't never going to work right again, right?
2: Right.
1: And they didn't see anybody when they opened the door.
2: Oh, no.
1: And the cop said, for just a second, I thought the thing was haunted. I wasn't sure where that voice was coming from. And then they looked down.
3: There he was.
1: And a head popped up out of the hole. My man was stuck inside this porta potty.
2: No.
1: They had to call the fire department to come cut him out of the blue water tank.
3: The blue water
1: tank. So they could get him out. And they were like, okay, man, what the heck? How are you? Your entire body is what is going on?
3: I bet he dropped his Rolex in there or something really expensive, like his wedding ring.
1: You would think grandma's diamond, something, the Hope diamond. I mean, it had to be something something real expensive to get me to go in there after. But he was like, well, you know, it's hot out today.
3: Sure.
1: And right before I came in here, I'd gone over to that convenience store down the street, and I bought myself an ice cold Mountain Dew. And then I came in here and I accidentally dropped my Mountain Dew and it fell into the hole. And then I went in to get it and then I fell in. Clearly he's a skinny little fella. He went all the way. You understand what I'm saying? He wasn't like, it wasn't like he was in it up to his waist. He was all the way in the blue water tank. And he literally, the cop said, when I saw him, it was when his head popped up out of that hole like a game of whack-a-mole was going on. And, listen, I like a Mountain Dew as good as anybody. You know, I don't drink them a lot, but every once in a while, a good old Mountain Dew just goes down right, doesn't it?
2: Yeah. Oh, absolutely. Lots of caffeine in that thing. Citric acid.
1: I also love Coke. I'll drink a Coke now and again. And, you know, I like a Red Bull every once in a while. I've never had a drink of any kind in my life that was good enough for me to go all the way into the blue water. Not even to put my hand in. I mean, first of all.
3: Just your hand, yeah.
1: If I dropped my cell phone into the blue water, I would just be on the phone calling the Assurian. I was like, listen, I got to file a claim. It's in the blue water and I don't want it. It just, whatever's going to cost me to get a replacement, just send it to me. And hopefully I backed it up. That's all I'm thinking. I'm not going in there. This man went in after a $3 bottle of Mountain Dew.
3: Are you sure it was a Mountain Dew? It wasn't a Dr. Pooper?
2: No. It's not
3: it wasn't a Pepsi Cola.
1: No.
3: It wasn't a 7-Up yours.
2: Not yet at all.
3: No,
2: Their slogan is do the doo-doo.
3: Yeah, that's true.
1: Yes. I was going to say it was a homemade meth kit, but we'll go with y'all. That's fine. Whatever you want to do. That's fine.
2: I think you're right, by the way.
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15: Missouri's annual back-to-school sales tax holiday runs August 7th through the 9th. During the three-day event, qualifying purchases of clothing, school supplies, computers, and other eligible items will be exempt from state and local sales taxes. Missouri health officials have confirmed 216 cases of cyclosporiasis statewide as infections continue to rise this summer. The state is working with the CDC and FDA to identify the source of the outbreak, which is typically spread through contaminated food or water. More than 7,300 Missouri children are on a waiting list for state-paid child care assistance because funding has run short. State officials say no children have been moved off the list since it began in March, and they're monitoring the budget for funds to expand the program. That's your local headlines. Now your KFVS 12 First Alert forecast.
17: Campbell from the KFVS 12 Weather Center. Partly cloudy skies today. An isolated shower or thunderstorm is possible. Highs in the low to mid 90s. Extreme heat warnings in place throughout the entire day. Tonight will drop down to the upper 60s. Mostly clear skies tonight into tomorrow. Partly cloudy Wednesday. A breezy north wind with highs in the low 80s. Dropping down to the low 60s Wednesday night into Thursday. Partly cloudy skies on Thursday. Highs in the low 80s.

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1: It's, yeah, I don't know, man. This whole world is a lot smaller, but yet bigger because of the internet. When you agree, sure. Like you can, you know, yeah. Well, like right now, you know, we can see you guys, you're, you know, yeah. Thousands of miles away. Well, my bonus son, Enzo, he is not with us right now. He is with his father and he is on his summer vacation. I guess that's part of the benefit to having, you know, divorced parents, right? I mean, you get two different summer vacations. Sure. You can look at it that way. But I got to thinking, like, me growing up, my summer vacation, the furthest that we ever went was Kentucky. It was a 16-hour drive. My parents, they were too cheap to get a hotel room, so they would stop and we'd spend the night at the rest stops, you know, and then make it all the way up. This kid, Enzo, now, who's now, by the way, 6'1", if y'all can believe that,
2: wow,
1: right?
2: Wow.
1: 6'1", wears a size 13 shoe. This, you know, as you know, I went to Italy. He got to go to Rome. We went to Venice, went to Pompeii. So he got to go do that with us.
3: Yeah.
1: Right. And right now, as we speak, he is almost three quarters the way up in Tanzania, Africa, at Mount Kilimanjaro.
2: What? For summer vacation?
1: For summer vacation. Is that the freaking coolest?
3: Wow.
2: Man.
1: Wow.
2: He was climbing
1: like
2: in the Ozarks once.
1: Yeah, then you stayed at the lake, right?
2: Yeah, right.
3: The joys of having divorced parents because one's always out trying to outdo the other.
1: Yeah, that's exactly what it is, man. Yeah.
3: You went to Italy? That got this.
1: Yeah. I'm telling you right now. That ain't far from the truth. I don't want to besmirch anyone's name, but let me just say there was a lot of motivation. Let's just say that.
3: So he's,
1: which is fine. Who gets the benefit from it?
3: Enzo benefits, and I think that's awesome. Yeah, good for him, man. Mount Kilimanjaro. He's hiking up it.
1: He's hiking up it with his dad, he had been doing a lot of training. He started been working out, and the good thing is
2: I can tell you if he's having a good time or not.
1: How's that?
2: If he can answer a question for me.
1: Okay. Hopefully I can.
2: Does his phone work on the side of Kilimanjaro?
1: Yes, it does.
2: It does?
1: It does.
2: Okay, well, he's probably
1: happy.
2: Doing okay.
1: He's fine. As I said, he was like getting ready, working out, I guess doing whatever, you know, you need
2: to
1: do.
2: Yeah, you gotta be in shape, man. That's, you're climbing a mountain.
1: He's well prepared. On, you know, he knew that for 2 weeks he probably wouldn't have to take a shower. And he had been prepared on that for some time.
3: He's a teenage boy. They're all good at that trick.
2: And he's on the rowing team, so he's in shape and everything.
1: Yeah,
2: right?
1: I was looking at him and it's very cold up there right now. So he's probably enjoying all. He went from very hot to very cold, right?
3: Well, his summer vacation beats any that I ever took. Where are you, T? Do you have good summer vacations?
1: Did you guys go anywhere?
2: Okay. We lived on one side of Missouri. My mom and dad's best friends lived on the other side. And I think we did it for like 3 years in a row. We met at Lake of the Ozarks in the middle. It was like 2 hours away for both families, and they both families had like 4 or 5 kids, you know.
3: Mm-hmm.
2: So, I mean.
1: All the cousins.
2: It was a low rent place. I mean, there were cabins and you slept in a bunk and the beach was rock. It was a rock beach.
3: Right.
2: But it had one little outboard boat with the outboard motor on it.

0: dad, which is kind of cool. I don't know if you consider that a vacation or not, but I loved it. It was awesome.
1: Right. It seemed like one, right?
0: I slept most of the time when I was riding because, you know, when you're a kid, that's what you do. But, yeah, you get to eat in truck stops and meet interesting people, really interesting people. And so, that part was fun. I only remember one legit family vacation that we took, and we went to Pensacola, Florida.
1: Okay.
0: Got the worst sunburn I've ever had in my life. And then came home after it was over and went to turn the light on in my bedroom. And for some reason, the light bulb had been unscrewed. It was one of those things where you had to reach up and grab the little chain over the dresser. Yeah, yeah. And for some reason, the bulb had been taken out and I didn't know it. And I literally stuck my finger in a light socket and got knocked across the room. That's how my vacation ended. But other than that, it was, me and the cousins going to whatever lake or creek we were going to swim in, that kind of stuff. And that was it. And we could be pancake midget going back to school and everybody be like, "Ooh, what you do on your summer vacation?" And my answer was usually this: baled hay, picked watermelons, worked in the chicken houses. That was kind of what I did in the summertime. But again, I'm not complaining. Wouldn't take a thing for it, but that was awesome. But I never got to go to Mount Kilimanjaro.
1: Isn't that crazy?
0: Yeah.
1: And you know, I mean, it's all about experiences and, it's about, with your kids, as you get older, you realize you buy memories, not things. And that's 100%. What makes it. I know you always take the fam down there though to Panama City though. I got to hang out with y'all that one year.
0: Oh yeah. We do that. Cool. We try to get to the beach as much as we possibly can because, you know, I'm trying to make up for lost time. Mom and Dad didn't let me do it, but I can do it on my own now.
1: Exactly. That's the point I'm making. Exactly.
2: Tell Enzo if he can bring me back a monkey, I sure would appreciate it.
1: 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He did run into some, but at the bottom of the mountain, he said. But
0: no, T-Wall wants a top of the mountain monkey.
1: He wants a top of the mountain monkey.
0: You don't want it. Bottom of the mountain. No bottom of the mountain monkey.
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10: 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December corn in the overnight is down a penny. November soybeans are up a penny. September Chicago wheat gaining a quarter cent a bushel in the overnight. Yesterday, Sep corn was up 4 3/4. November soybeans up 23 1/4. September Kansas City wheat yesterday dropped 8.5 cents. Soybean basis was stronger, while corn, hard red winter wheat, and spring wheat basis were steady. Soft red winter wheat basis was weaker yesterday. In the market, led by soybeans, squarely supported by China's purchase for a second trading session in a row. When China speaks in volume, the market listens. Cropped weather in the Midwest featuring above normal temperatures.

0: temperatures with only scattered rains is underpinning the market. More fighting in the overnight in the Middle East has crude oil prices recording slight gains early. Today looks to be a quieter day. No major reports are scheduled for the market to digest. Traders will keep an eye on the grain belt weather and watch for updates regarding the wars in both the Black Sea and in the Middle East. Previous close yesterday showed the Dow Jones Industrial Average off 307 and the S&P down 14. The 10-year Treasury yield ended at 4.598. I'm Jeff Alley.
1: This is Cassie Campbell from the KFES 12 Weather Center. Partly cloudy skies today. An isolated shower or thunderstorm is possible. Highs in the low to mid 90s. Extreme heat warnings in place throughout the entire day. Tonight will drop down to the upper 60s. Mostly clear skies tonight into tomorrow. Partly cloudy Wednesday. A breezy north wind with highs in the low 80s. Dropping down to the low 60s Wednesday night into Thursday. Partly cloudy skies on Thursday. Highs in the low 80s.

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1: Correct me if I'm wrong here, boys, but wasn't Aurora, Illinois the home
2: of Wayne and Garth?
1: Wayne's World.
2: Yes, it was.
1: What a time. I thought so. Yeah. When I saw this, I was like, hey, I know that city.
2: Yeah.
1: And this is just as goofy as that skit was on Saturday, although that movie was phenomenal. Mm-hmm. The skit might have been a little dumb, but the movie was fantastic. There's a suburb, it's Aurora, they just passed a law, and they'll pass a law on anything these days. This one tells you how long your dog can bark before you get fined.
2: Oh, okay then.
1: Yeah. They put a time on it, you understand. Here's what the law says. Now, this is also weird to me. It says that you, as a resident of Aurora, are allowed to have up to 4 companion animals. Companion animals are described as a dog, a cat, a ferret, a rabbit, a guinea pig, a hamster, or other similar domestic animals commonly kept as pets. Couldn't they have just said you can have 4 pets?
2: Right, yeah, because they left it open-ended.
1: This is why people hate lawyers, right?
3: Yep. No, you're right.
1: There's no need for all that. So they put penalties in place if your pet makes too much noise. Cause you know there ain't nothing worse than a guinea pig barking all night.
2: Yeah, that's
1: just
2: bad
1: keep the
2: news.
1: Whole dang neighborhood away. I hate that. They say the owners of animals that are making excessive noise for more than 15 minutes at a time between the hours of, and here's how the government thinks, 7 a.m. to 10 p.m. could get a $100 ticket.
2: What?
1: Yes. 7 a.m. to 10 p.m., you get a $100 ticket if your dog barks more than 15 minutes. People that are trying to sleep at midnight, well, they're just on their own.
2: Right.
3: I don't have dogs. Y'all had dogs. I had a dog 6 years ago is the last time I had a dog. But is it just like a mother with their kid that they tune out hearing the dog barking? You know
1: I think a lot of times the owner of the dog doesn't hear the dog bark.
2: The people behind us have like 3 dogs, and 2 of them don't bark, but one has voices in his head because there's nothing in the yard. There's no squirrels. There's no birds. And he's standing there just barking at nothing. He just barks at nothing. And then when a siren goes, he wails at that.
1: Oh, that's fun.
2: Yeah.
1: That's always fun.
2: Right.
1: Sometimes, depending on how many of my children are visiting at any given day, we'll have between 2 and 5 dogs in the house.
2: Yeah, you will.
1: And I will tell you this, Mitch, I don't tune them out. When they start barking, it makes my skin crawl. Okay, I'll run out the back door crying. I mean, it's like, make it stop, please. Because it's
2: those
1: they're all little ankle biter dogs with high pitched, awful, just like nails on a chalkboard. Yeah, I can't handle that. I wish I could find them $100, but Daphne won't let me.
2: Those dogs are the reason I come in the back door.
1: Yeah.
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19: This is Cassie Campbell from the KFBS 12 Weather Center. Partly cloudy skies today. An isolated shower or thunderstorm is possible. Highs in the low to mid 90s. Extreme heat warnings in place throughout the entire day. Tonight will drop down to the upper 60s. Mostly clear skies tonight into tomorrow. Partly cloudy Wednesday. A breezy north wind with highs in the low 80s. Dropping down to the low 60s Wednesday night into Thursday. Partly cloudy skies on Thursday. Highs in the low 80s.

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That is Joe Diffie. It's Joe Bob on your home for St. Louis Cardinals baseball and Mel McDaniel. 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

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Old cowboys ever die. They just hang out with us, waiting to get played again. 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

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Are you sure Hank done it this way? That is Waylon Jennings. I'm Joe Bob. Coming up in 10 minutes, I'll tell you what Shania Twain took on tour with her in London. It may surprise you, but right now we continue inside Tinted Road Diamond Reel. How Your Love Makes Me Feel on The Legends of Country Freedom 97.9.

0: The Legend of Country Freedom 97.9 Rascal Flatts, that is Mayberry, wrapping up another 10 in a row. I'm Joe Bob, and Shania Twain's been out on the road, and when she goes on the road, she takes her horses with her, even across the sea. She recently opened up for Harry Styles at his London dates. She says, quote, "I ride my pajamas in the morning, just barefoot. It's just a great escape. It takes some planning, or when you're in London, ride in Hyde Park." Coming up, it's your KFES 12 First Alert Forecast and Lone Stars on the way.
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18: Campbell from the KFES 12 Weather Center. Partly cloudy skies today. An isolated shower or thunderstorm is possible. Highs in the low to mid 90s. Extreme heat warnings in place throughout the entire day. Tonight will drop down to the upper 60s. Mostly clear skies tonight into tomorrow. Partly cloudy Wednesday. A breezy north wind with highs in the low 80s. Dropping down to the low 60s Wednesday night into Thursday. Partly cloudy skies on Thursday. Highs in the low 80s.

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0: 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Roll on, Big Mama. That is Joe Stampley. I'm Joe Bob. The Cards continue their West Coast swing. They have another late one for you tonight. They'll be playing the Angels pregame 7:40, first pitch 8:35. As always, you can catch all the exciting action right here. We are home for St. Louis Cardinals baseball. The Legend of Country Freedom 97.9. On the way, we have another 10 in a row. We'll kick it off after the farm report with the Judds.
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6: I'm Jeff Talley on the Cromwell Ag Radio Network. December corn in the overnight is down a penny. November soybeans are up a penny. September Chicago wheat gaining a quarter cent a bushel in the overnight. Yesterday, Sep corn was up 4 3/4. November soybeans up 23 1/4. September Kansas City wheat yesterday dropped 8.5 cents. Soybean basis was stronger, while corn, hard red winter wheat, and spring wheat basis were steady. Soft red winter wheat basis was weaker yesterday. In the market, led by soybeans, squarely supported by China's purchase for a second trading session in a row. When China speaks in volume, the market listens. Crop weather in the Midwest, featuring above normal temperatures with only scattered rains, is underpinning the market. More fighting in the overnight in the Middle East has crude oil prices recording slight gains early. Today looks to be a quieter day. No major reports are scheduled for the market to digest. Traders will keep an eye on the grain belt weather and watch for updates regarding the wars in both the Black Sea and in the Middle East. Previous close yesterday showed the Dow Jones Industrial Average off 307 and the S&P down 14. The 10-year Treasury yield ended at 4.598. I'm Jeff Talley.
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college. It's a Country Freedom 97.9. That's Paul Overstreet, Top Joe Bob. France is planning to ban social media for children under 15. However, French children under 15 will still be able to legally smoke cigarettes and drink bottles of wine. We continue with Brooks and Dunn. Here's Ain't Nothing About You on the Legends of Country Freedom 97.9.

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The Legends of Country Freedom, 97.9. Some broken hearts never mend. That is Don Williams. I'm Joe Bob. Coming up in 10 minutes, I'll tell you about a special the Cardinals are going to have for their makeup game against the Diamondbacks on Thursday. Right now, we continue inside 10 in a row. It's time to shut up and kiss me. Here's Mary Chapin Carpenter on the Legends of Country Freedom, 97.9.

0: Legends of Country, Freedom 97.9. I want to talk about me. That is Toby Keith wrapping up 10 in a row. I'm Joe Bob. Well, the Cardinals have a makeup game coming up on Thursday against the Diamondbacks. You'll be able to catch all the exciting action right here on your home for St. Louis Cardinals baseball, the Legends of Country, Freedom 97.9. 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
10: This is Cassie Campbell from the KFES 12 Weather Center. Partly cloudy skies today. An isolated shower or thunderstorm is possible. Highs in the low to mid-90s. Extreme heat warnings in place throughout the entire day. Tonight will drop down to the upper 60s. Mostly clear skies tonight into tomorrow. Partly cloudy Wednesday. A breezy north wind with highs in the low 80s. Dropping down to the low 60s Wednesday night into Thursday. Partly cloudy skies on Thursday. Highs in the low 80s.

0: The Legend of Country Freedom, 97.9. Daytime Friends, that is Kenny Rogers. I'm Joe Bob. Don't forget to join us again tomorrow morning. Broadway and Friends will be back. They're here every Monday through Saturday, 5 to 10 a.m. They have so much fun in the morning with things like What's Up, Florida? They'll have some crazy stories. 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It's Broadway and Friends right here on the Legend of Country Freedom 97.9. We're going to take a look at that farm report next, and Travis Tritt kicks off 10 in a row.
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Queen of my double-wide trailer. That is Sandy Kershaw. I'm Joe Bomb. Apparently, foot traffic at Taco Bell has gone way down. You know, except for the traffic between the dining room and the bathroom. That's sped up quite a bit. We continue inside Tin and Rose. Kitty Chesney. 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

0: The older you get, the better you get. Unless you're a banana. But then you make banana bread, and banana bread is pretty awesome, right? Yeah. Wait, where was I? Here's another classic from the Legends of Country, Freedom 97.9.
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Don't the girls all get prettier at closing time? That is Mickey Gilley. I'm Joe Bob. Coming up in 10 minutes, we'll have your lunchtime random factoid. Right now, Brooks and Dunn, you're going to miss me when I'm gone on Freedom 97.9.

0: 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Keith Urban wrapping up another 10 in a row. I'm Joe Bob, and it is time for our lunchtime random factoid. Pac-Man was designed to appeal to women and couples because arcades at the time were dominated by shooting games. 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
14: This is Madeline Parker from the KFES 12 Weather Center, and we are looking at very high heat and humidity this afternoon, which is why we have extreme heat warning in effect for almost the entire region. We could be seeing heat index values up to 115 this afternoon, so stay cool and stay hydrated while the heat is around. Now, there is a cold front that's going to be bringing in relief later on this afternoon, but that cold front also brings in the chance for some strong to potentially severe storms that could potentially bring in gusty winds.

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0: Legend of Country Freedom 97.9. I'm a stand by my woman man. That is Ronnie Millsap. I'm Joe Bob. The Cards have another late one for you tonight as they continue out west against the Angels. Pregame coming up tonight, 7:40. First pitch will be at 8:35, and you'll be able to enjoy all the exciting action right here from your home for St. Louis Cardinals baseball, the Legends of Country Freedom 97.9. Up next, we'll have your farm report. Then Garth Brooks kicks off 10 in a row.
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0: The Legends of Country, Freedom 97.9. Every once in a while, that is Blackhawk. I'm Joe Bob with Alan Jackson. 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

Glenn in the country, Freedom 97.9. John Michael Montgomery, that is I Swear. I'm Joe Bob. We're home for Broadway as Friends in the Morning. They'll be back with us tomorrow morning between 5 and 10 a.m. Right now, we continue inside 10 and 0 with Don Williams. Lord, I hope this day is good. On the Legends of Country, Freedom 97.9.

We're not just going old school with this next classic. 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

devil went down to Georgia. He was looking for a soul to steal. He was in a bind because he was way behind and he was willing to make a deal. When he came across this young man sawing on a fiddle and playing it hot, and the devil jumped up on a hickory stump and said, "Boy, let me tell you what. I guess you didn't know it, but I'm a fiddle player too. And if you'd care to take a dare, I'll make a bet with you. Now you play pretty good fiddle, boy, but give the devil his due. I bet a fiddle of gold against your soul, because I think I'm better than you." The boy said, "My name's Johnny, and it might be a sin, but I'll take your bet. You're going to regret, because I'm the best as ever been."

Well, that's the Country Freedom 97.9, the Charlie Daniels Band for you there. I'm Joe Bond. Coming up in 10 minutes, we'll have our Don't Be Stupid segment. Right now, it's Patti Loveless. I'm That Kind of Girl on the Legend of the Country, Freedom 97.9.

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I had my guitar on my back. When a stranger stopped beside me in an antique Cadillac.

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You turned on the radio, and them sad old songs coming out of them speakers was solid country gold. Then I noticed the stranger was ghost white pale when he asked me for a light.

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Then he cried just south of Nashville, and he turned that car around. He said, "This is where you get off, boy, 'cause I'm going back to Alabama." As I stepped out of that Cadillac, I said, "Mister, many thanks." He said, "You don't have to call me Mister, Mister.

0: The Legends of Country Freedom, 97.9, Brad Paisley, Alison Krauss, Whiskey Lullaby. Wrapping up 10 in a row, I'm Joe Bob, and it is time for our Don't Be Stupid segment. Colorado police arrested a man in Arizona named Daniel Balance last week after he was caught surfing naked on top of a moving locomotive. In a statement, the department said, "For those of you who had the unfortunate experience of seeing this gentleman, I want you to know that he was arrested on felony and misdemeanor charges." Daniel expressed his love for vodka, beer, and playing banjo. Unfortunately, we had to separate him from those loves and the train ride. He wasn't supposed to be on the train to begin with. Police say he broke the window on a Union Pacific Railroad locomotive to enter it. Coming up, it's your KAVS 12 First Alert forecast, and Reba's on the way.
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0: 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Mamas, don't let your babies grow up to be cowboys. That is Waylon and Willie. I'm Joe Bob. Broadway and Friends are back again tomorrow morning. They're every Monday through Saturday, 5 to 10 a.m. They have so much fun in the morning with things like What's Up Florida. 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It's your Farm Report coming up next. Into White Yoakum kicks off 10 in a row.
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8: I'm Jeff Daly on the Cromwell Ag Radio Network. The House Rules Committee yesterday approved a closed rule, 8-4, that to preemptively fund the government until December 4th. Federal funding set to expire at the end of the fiscal year, September 30th. The continuing resolution would maintain current funding levels for the Agriculture Department. Now, the CR does not contain any policy riders that might make it difficult to pass. House Appropriations Chair Tom Cole said there's nothing in the measure that is remotely controversial, he said. The House has already passed its ag appropriation measure, which would provide USDA with nearly $26.3 billion in discretionary funds for the next fiscal year. Now, the Senate has yet to pass its measure, which is why Republicans in the House are moving ahead with the CR. Cole said, I promise you this, if we shut down the government come September 30th, that will be the issue that dominates politics in the next few years. We're just trying to take that off the table for both sides. Democrats appeared skeptical about passing a CR months in advance. House Appropriation Ranking Member Rosa DeLauro said at the hearing, we're going to with half ideas and not full knowledge and understanding of what needs to go into a CR, adding, though, that she is willing to move forward with those conversations. I'm Jeff Daly on the Cromwell Ag Radio Network.
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Joe Bob with you on this Tuesday afternoon as we continue inside 10 and North. Blake Shelton, this some beach somewhere on the Legends of Country Freedom 97.9.

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We're inside 10 in a row. Have Larry Gatlin and the Gatlin brothers. Houston means I'm one day closer to you on Freedom 97.9. Houston.

The Land of the Country, Freedom 97.9. That's Charlie Rich. Job, Joe Bob. Coming up in 10 minutes, I'll tell you what most Americans are willing to swap out with meat. Right now, we continue with Vince Gill, When I Call Your Name, on The Land of the Country, Freedom 97.9.

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0: 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Kenny Chesney, no shoes, no shirt, no problem. Wrap it up another 10 in a row. I'm Joe Bob. Americans are really getting into beans, apparently. In a new poll, 95% of Americans say they eat beans fairly regularly. 57% of Americans say they're willing to swap out meat for beans at least once a week. 53% say they do it to be healthier. 41% say they do it to reduce the cost. I say I refuse to do it. Coming up, it's your KIVS 12 First Alert Forecast, and Garth Brooks is on the way.
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16: This is Madeline Parker from the KFBS 12 Weather Center, and we are looking at very high heat and humidity this afternoon, which is why we have extreme heat warning in effect for almost the entire region. We could be seeing heat index values up to 115 this afternoon, so stay cool and stay hydrated while the heat is around. Now, there is a cold front that's going to be bringing in relief later on this afternoon, but that cold front also brings in the chance for some strong to potentially severe storms that could potentially bring in gusty winds.

slaying so many of the legends, you're going to cry uncle and auntie and second cousin Randy. 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

0: Alleged at the Country Freedom, 97.9 Elvis Presley. That is Kentucky Raid. I'm Joe Bob. The Cards are back at it tonight. They continue out west against the Angels. Pre-game tonight, 7:40. First pitch will be at 8:35. As always, you can catch all the action right here. We're home for St. Louis Cardinals baseball. The Legends of Country Freedom, 97.9. Up next, we'll have your farm report. Then Randy Travis kicks off 10 in a row.
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severe thunderstorm watch number 508 remains in effect until 9 p.m. and now includes the following counties: in Missouri, Butler, Mississippi, New Madrid, Scott, Stoddard, and Wayne. Remember, a severe thunderstorm watch means the conditions are favorable for the development of severe weather, including large hail and damaging winds, in and close to the watch area. While severe weather may not be imminent, persons should remain alert for rapidly changing weather conditions and listen for later statements and possible warnings. 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Repeating, severe thunderstorm watch number 508 remains in effect until 9 p.m. and now includes the following counties: in Missouri, Butler, Mississippi, New Madrid, Scott, Stoddard, and Wayne.

National Weather Service in Paducah has issued a severe thunderstorm warning for West Central Alexander County, Illinois, Northern Scott County, Missouri, Southern Cape Girardeau County, Missouri, until 3:30 p.m. At 2:48 p.m., a severe thunderstorm was located over Dutchtown, or near Chaffee, moving southeast at 15 miles per hour. Expected hazards include 60 miles per hour wind gusts and quarter-size hail. This is a radar-indicated threat. The following impacts are expected. Hail damage to vehicles is expected. Expect wind damage to roofs, siding, and trees. Locations impacted include Cape Girardeau, Scott City, Chaffee, Orrin, Benton, Morley, Kelso, Delta, Gordonville, Dutchtown, Cape Girardeau Airport, Thebes, Whitewater, Allenville, Commerce, and Lambert. This includes Interstate 55 between mile marker 78 and 95. Repeating, a severe thunderstorm warning has been issued until 3:30 p.m. for the following counties, in Missouri, Cape Girardeau and Scott, and Alexander, Illinois.

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The Legends of Country, Freedom 97.9, KBXP Sexton. 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
3: National Weather Service in Paducah has issued a severe thunderstorm warning for southwestern Alexander County, Illinois, Scott County, Missouri, until 4:15 p.m. At 3:25 p.m., a severe thunderstorm was located near Chaffee, moving southeast at 15 miles per hour. Expected hazards include 60 miles per hour wind gusts and nickel-size hail. This is a radar-indicated threat. The following impacts are expected. Expect damage to roofs, siding, and trees. Locations impacted include Scott City, Chaffee, Orrin, Minor, Benton, Morley, Kelso, Cape Girardeau Airport, Haywood City, Blodgett, Dielstadt, Commerce, and Lambert. This includes Interstate 55 between mile markers 68 and 91. Repeating, a severe thunderstorm warning has been issued until 4:15 p.m. for the following county, Scott, Missouri, and Alexander, Illinois.
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7: This is Madeline Parker from the KFVS 12 Weather Center, and we are looking at very high heat and humidity this afternoon, which is why we have extreme heat warning in effect for almost the entire region. We could be seeing heat index values up to 115 this afternoon, so stay cool and stay hydrated while the heat is around. Now, there is a cold front that's going to be bringing in relief later on this afternoon, but that cold front also brings in the chance for some strong to potentially severe storms that could potentially bring in gusty winds.

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The National Weather Service in Paducah has issued a severe thunderstorm warning for Central Mississippi County, Missouri, Southeastern Scott County, Missouri, Northeastern New Madrid County, Missouri, until 4:45 p.m. At 4:06 p.m., a severe thunderstorm was located near Sexton, moving southeast at 20 miles per hour. Expected hazards include 60 miles per hour wind gusts. This is a radar-indicated threat. The following impacts are expected. Expect damage to roofs, siding, and trees. Locations impacted include Sykeston, Charleston, East Prairie, Minor, Bertrand, Wyatt, Anniston, Haywood City, Blodgett, Gilstead, and Wilson City. This includes the following highways: Interstate 57 in Missouri between mile markers 1 and 16, Interstate 55 between mile markers 62 and 76. Repeating, a severe thunderstorm warning has been issued until 4:45 p.m. for the following counties: in Missouri, Mississippi, New Madrid and Scott.

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And they're all back-to-back, like right now. It's 10 in a row, the legends of country, Freedom 97.9.

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15: This is Madeline Parker from the KFBS 12 Weather Center, and we are looking at very high heat and humidity this afternoon, which is why we have extreme heat warning in effect for almost the entire region. We could be seeing heat index values up to 115 this afternoon, so stay cool and stay hydrated while the heat is around. Now, there is a cold front that's going to be bringing in relief later on this afternoon, but that cold front also brings in the chance for some strong to potentially severe storms that could potentially bring in gusty winds.

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1: 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And he began to speak. 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
8: Good afternoon. I'm Jeff Kelly on the Cromwell Ag Radio Network. At the Chicago Board of Trade, we did not finish the way we started. We were lower across the board this morning for corn, wheat, and soybeans. And as we move into the afternoon trade, corn futures will settle 2 1/2 to 3 1/2 higher. Soybeans between 4 and 7 1/2 stronger. Soybeans, on the other hand, stayed lower on the day from 0.25 to 6.5 a bushel down. In the soy product market today, soybean oil futures were under pressure. They finished from 38 cents to 51 cents lower. Soybean meal prices, a mark of 310 to 370 higher. Rice market today stronger, and the cotton market was stronger. Live cattle, October contract, 7 cents up at 223.22. Feeder cattle, October, 25 cents lower at 3.

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1: I was walking home from school on a cold winter day. 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
9: Hey, good Tuesday evening to your heartland. The hottest day of the year? Well, it was today, but we've got some relief that's moving through the area right now. Cold fronts bringing a few scattered storms early this evening. They'll begin to dissipate and move out as we head towards 8, 9 o'clock tonight, and drier, cooler weather will begin to move in. Now, overnight tonight, temperatures will slowly fall through the 80s. We'll bottom out in the upper 60s and lower 70s. The dry, cooler air will continue to filter in on northeasterly winds for your Wednesday. Highs will be in the middle 80s. From the KFES 12 First Alert Weather Center, this is Chief Meteorologist Grant Tate.

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Because it's been all of those things. 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
6: Good afternoon. I'm Jeff Talley on the Cromwell Ag Radio Network. At the Chicago Board of Trade, we did not finish the way we started. We were lower across the board this morning for corn, wheat, and soybeans. And as we move into the afternoon trade, corn futures will settle 2 1/2 to 3 1/2 higher. Soybeans between 4 7 1/2 stronger. Soybeans, on the other hand, stayed lower on the day from 0.25 cent to 6.5 cents a bushel down. In the soy product market today, soybean oil futures were under pressure. They finished from 38 cents to 51 cents lower. Soybean meal prices, a mark of 310 to 370 higher. Rice market today stronger, and the cotton market was stronger. Live cattle, October contract, 7 cents up at 223.22. Feeder cattle, October, 25 cents lower at 339.57. October lean hogs on the day, 40 cents up at 88.1200. The Chicago Board of Trade had corn futures, September, 3 1/4 higher, 452 3/4. December up 2 1/4 cents at 475 1/4. March 27 at 491 up 2 1/2. August soybeans down 6 1/2 at 1219 1/2. Then November down 3 1/2 at 1222 3/4 a bushel. Wheat futures today, the nearby September, 4 cents higher at 678. I'm Jeff Daly.
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She came to see him one last time. Oh, and we all wondered if she would. And it kept running through my mind. This time, he's over her for good.

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